0: increase of 6%. The Australian Industry Group wants a 3.9% rise, while the Australian Chamber of Commerce argued for a 3.5% rise. Australia's population has surpassed 28 million. The Australian Bureau of Statistics calculates the number based on the estimated population on the 1st of July last year, plus assumptions of one birth every 2 minutes and 16 seconds, one death every 3 minutes and 33 seconds, one person arriving to live in Australia every 59 seconds, and one Australian resident leaving to live overseas every 2 minutes and 35 seconds. Submissions have now closed for a Senate inquiry into the federal government's sweeping cuts to the National Disability Insurance Scheme. Peter Hislop reports.
1: The Greens called for the inquiry to be longer to look into a bill over 100 pages long, but that was voted down. A two-week submission window was allowed for NDIS clients to express their concerns, and more than 240 submissions have been received. People with Disability Australia launched a campaign warning plans to boot over 160,000 people off the scheme would cut supports, causing widespread harm across the disability community. The government wants to save $37 billion from the ballooning scheme. The Senate inquiry will have to report back by June 16.
0: Agricultural production is expected to fall significantly this year. The Australian Bureau of Agricultural and Resource Economics and Sciences is forecasting a 5% decline to $98.3 billion in 2025-26. Lower crop production volume and livestock prices, resulting from expectations of less favourable seasonal conditions, were to blame. High fuel and fertiliser costs were also putting pressure on growers. Summer crop production is estimated to have fallen by 15%. Workers at a gas operation off Australia's west coast have walked off the job amid stalled negotiations on pay and conditions. Employees at Inpex's Ichthys site took industrial action this morning and will walk off the job again for 2 hours this evening. The Offshore Alliance says while significant progress was made in talks facilitated by the Fair Work Commission last week, they fell short on a number of fundamental claims. New analysis of pink striped markings on the walls of a cave in Wales, which were dismissed as mineral deposits, has established the marks are the work of humans and are the earliest prehistoric art ever found in Britain. Dr. George Nash from the University of Liverpool was part of the team of researchers. He spoke to the BBC.
2: So we knew exactly where the extent of the streaks were. So that allowed us then to do the next project, which was to sample it. So we took very, very minute samples. And the results are quite spectacular because we got three dates, the most deepest and the one touching the art, dated to 17,100.
0: Turning to sport, in tennis, men's fourth seed Felix Auger-Aliassime and Matteo Berrettini secured straight sets wins this morning to advance to the quarterfinals of the French Open. 10th seed Flavio Cavoli is also through after a four-set win, while Matteo Analdi won in five. The quarterfinals will get underway tonight with second seed Alexander Zverev to take on 27th seed Rafael Hodda and Jakub Menchik to face João Fonseca.
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5: And what a morning. Welcome to the second hour of Music Magazine. And in this hour, we'll take a musical cruise to the French Creole Caribbean islands of Martinique, Haiti and Guadeloupe with this collection of fun, upbeat, compass, zouk, begone, much, much more. We'll start off at Martinique with Taxi Creole and a track called Mandoline.

0: That's a Ralph Tamar there. He is also from Martinique, a track called Miss Salah. And what can I say? He earned the name of Karuna from the Caribbean when he was a frontman for the band Malavoy. And he left Malavoy in 1987 to join another legendary band, Cassav, and a year later, he decided to step out and launch his own solo career and soon received the Caribe d'Or, the top musical award given to artists in France's Caribbean territories. And before that, we heard from Taxi Creole, also from Martinique, with a track called Mandoline. And Mandoline describes a situation where people are going crazy in a disturbing social climate. But the best thing to do when that happens is to get on your mandolin, play a couple of happy lines. That brings our time up to 10:15. Let's see, our temperature 16.8 on its way up to 24 today. The wind's still northerly at 7 kilometres per hour.
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0: smart behaviour by providing information and resources for addressing smoking, promoting breast self-examinations and mammography, and by promoting pap smears in the prevention of cervical cancer. 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
2: Okay, now this song coming up is from Michael Martelli. He's from Haiti, and he's with the Haitian Troubadour. And this song, Par Manien Van Men, was recorded as part of the acclaimed Haiti Troubadour project. The music for this song is based on Ramiro Mendez's Cape Verdean anthem, Angola, a song made famous internationally by Cesaria Evora. But here you are with Michael Martelli.

0: Yes, from Haiti. The song's called Qui Dimanche Ça Est? And the track is by Haiti Troubadour. Now, the enthralling style of music known as Troubadour dates back to the turn of the 20th century when Haitian migrant workers returning from Cuban sugar plantations brought this guitar-driven genre back with them. And before that, from Martinique, we heard Carly with Parfum des Îles, and Michael Martelli with the Haiti Troubadour, started that set off with Parmaian Femme Nan. Brings our time up to 10:31 now, the temperature 17.8 on its way up to 24. Now, the Sunshine Coast Council is offering free, this is free, 1 hour, leave it, dog training sessions across the region. There's a lot of us that need this training. These will be held at the following locations. Saturday, June the 6th at Peachester between 9 and 10 a.m. At Ritter between 1:30 and 2:30 p.m. Saturday the 20th of June, Marucci River, that's 9 to 10 a.m. and Mulaney at 1:30 to 2:30 p.m. To register for a session, visit the Sunshine Coast Council website. 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
3: Hi. This is Bruce Campbell with Racket at the Ready saying, come and have a hit of tennis, plus enjoy some great socialising at the Tawantin Noosa Tennis Club. We're tucked behind the netball courts in McKinnon Drive, Tawantin, where we have 10 sparkling artificial grass courts in a beautiful bushland setting. Coaching is available and social tennis operates every day of the week. So why not come along for a chat and a bit of a look around? We'd love to meet you.
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0: Okay, going to start this set off with Jean-Luc Alger and a track called Man Bizrenre. And Jean-Luc hails from Martinique and has had a long and illustrious career on the Caribbean music scene.

0: Yeah, from Hayes' band Sin, and Alex Abelard launched the cutting edge Haitian compass band Sin while he was attending City College of New York in the late 1980s. In the late 80s, after the Haitian dictator Duvalier was overthrown, Compass experienced a revival in Haiti and in expatriate communities like Miami and Brooklyn, now the place with the second largest Haitian population in the world after Port-au-Prince. And when it came to New York, explains Abelard, we were listening to other music such as disco and hip-hop. We wanted to create a sound that was both from our own country while modernising it at the same time. Before that, you heard Emmeline Michelle. She's also from Haiti with a song called Mosso Man Man. And that means strong mama. And from her album, Cordes et Ame. And it's a self-produced collection of predominantly acoustic songs. Now, she wrote Mosso Man Man as an ode to mothers. And before that, we heard from Ralph Tamar from Martinique with the track Mi Sala. Brings our time around to 10:49 now. Boy, isn't that time going fast? And the temperature 18.7 on its way up to 24.
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0: Okay, we've got the news coming up at 11 o'clock, and on the way into the news, I'll have a band from Guadeloupe called Casav, and the track is called Rete. It's a live recording. And this one from Haiti, the band's called Karami, and the track is called Aiti. Bang, bang.

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1: Hello, I'm Laura Devoy. Australian workers on the minimum wage will receive a 4.75% pay rise. The Fair Work Commission handed down its annual wage review this morning. It means the minimum wage will rise from $24.95 per hour to $26.44 per hour. The rise is above inflation, which was 4.2% in the year to April. Nearly 3 million Australians whose wages are set by a modern award are affected by the decision. The Queensland Government has announced changes to some of its rules for e-bikes. David Wilson has the details.
2: The state government has accepted recommendations from a parliamentary inquiry not to impose a blanket 10km per hour speed limit on footpaths. It's decided instead on a 12km limit near pedestrians. But e-bikes and scooters, which can exceed 25km unassisted, will be banned. There will be penalties for riders over the blood alcohol limit, which is the same as for motor vehicles, and police will be able to conduct random breath tests in public places. Children aged 12 to 17 will be able to use e-mobility devices with parental supervision. Legislation will be debated in Parliament this week, with the laws to come into effect on the 1st of July.
1: Damaging winds are continuing today in Australia's southeastern states. A severe weather warning is in place for parts of South Australia's west coast, Mount Lofty and Flinders ranges, Victoria's Gippsland region and parts of the mid-north coast, south coast, northern, central and southern tablelands, Hunter, southwest slopes and Snowy Mountains districts in New South Wales. The Bureau of Meteorology says a deep low pressure system and associated cold front has been moving across the country. Health experts are calling for a renewed focus on high blood pressure. Data from the Australian Institute of Health and Welfare shows more than 7 million Australian adults are living with high blood pressure, also known as hypertension. It's the leading risk factor for heart disease, stroke, kidney disease and dementia. In 2022, the National Hypertension Task Force released a roadmap to lift national blood pressure control rates to 70% by 2030. It says significant progress is required to move the dial. Qantas has added 18 additional flights between Perth and Melbourne for AFL Grand Final weekend, hoping the Dockers will be there. Fremantle is currently on top of the AFL ladder and is on an 11-game winning streak. The airline says it'll look into even more flights closer to the finals. A dog has been rescued after being found almost a kilometre offshore. Locals in Batemans Bay on the New South Wales south coast spotted the dog off observation point on Monday afternoon. Rod Ingemels from Marine Rescue Batemans Bay told the ABC it was a lengthy operation to rescue it.
3: One of our crew members, we nosed in where we could. She climbed down and then he decided to nick off. He just went off to go and hide somewhere instead of coming to us. And then we end up bringing a jet ski out. So we climbed on board that, and there's a little place called Smuggler's Cove on the back. And he just kept running backwards and forwards through that. And we finally got him.
1: The dog's owner hasn't come forward. The local council is working to find them. Turning to sport, the International Cricket Council has approved a trial of pink balls during bad light in test matches. Pink balls have been used in day-night test matches since 2015 because they're easier to see in dark conditions. In a statement, the ICC said it had approved the use of pink balls in daytime test matches when both teams agree to maximise play in case of anticipated bad light.
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5: And good morning and welcome to the third hour of Music Magazine. And pretty lively hour, that last French Creole Caribbean music. But if you're all danced out, that's okay. We're going to take another musical journey this time from Africa, Cuba and back again. I kick the set off with Chico Alvarez from Cuba with a track called Vel Carreteo.

0: There's some great Cuban trumpet work there. Chico Alvarez and Val Carretero. And News for FM brings the time up to 12 minutes past 11. At temperature 19 at present, on its way up to 24 today. Very little chance of rain today. Winds northwesterly, 15 to 20 kilometres in the middle of the day. Then becoming light in the early evening. Wind northerly at present at 9 kilometres per hour. We've got a wonderful week coming up of no rain or sunny days until Saturday and Sunday, which is the usual thing. Sunday and Monday, I should say. Sunday showers increasing, 5 to 10 mil. Monday showers. And that's 10 to 20 mil, but it's only showers, you know. Up to then, less than a millimetre every day. Temperatures, well, we'll get up to 26 tomorrow and decline to around 21 by Saturday. Overnight, though, nothing below 10 degrees. We do live in paradise, don't we?
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0: Yes, and you'll be able to see some of our volunteers. We have an SOD broadcast coming up at Inchewatton at the information centre there. It's on the 13th, I'm pretty sure. Anyway, you'll hear some updates there on that along the way. Okay, oscillating between Africa and Cuba and somewhat of a meld of music between the two. We're going to Guinea this time and Mama Sissoko and Safia Tou.

0: Well, I guess you understand that's called Yuri Yuri Boom, and that's from Nonas Pedro. And let's see where he's from, Benin, actually. And before that, Alfredo Valdez with Canto a la Falta Bajera. And starting that set off, Mama Sissoko and Sifia too. And that brings our time up now to 11:32. That temperature's right on 20, on its way up to 24. And I have something to tell you about small items that may have embedded batteries, those little button batteries. You can now safely dispose of them in the marked bins at the Noosaville Library, Karoi Library, Noosa Leisure Centre, Noosa Aquatic Centre and Council's Taunton offices. Never dispose of batteries in household bins as they can start waste truck fires. A Noosa FM community announcement on behalf of Noosa Council.
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0: And what a great morning it is. Okay, we're going to Congo this time. And the artist is Shala Muana, and the track is Lekila Muadi.

0: Aha. Laba Sosay and Son Sonyate. And for that, Bella Trinkara and Le Monde des Fous. And we started off with Tshala Mwana and Lekila Muadi from the Congo. Bella Trinkara was from Mali and Laba Sosay was from Gambia. Okay, we have the news coming up at 12 o'clock. And straight after the news, we'll have a great program with Mal Conception in here, spreading joy, peace and love around the world, and some great international and local music. Here she is now.
1: 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I hope you will join me then.
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0: Well, it has been, and I've totally enjoyed being here. Some great music this morning. I've enjoyed playing it anyway. Hope you've enjoyed listening to it. I'll be back next Tuesday morning, same time, 9 to 12. I'll also be in on Friday afternoon, sitting in for Wayne on Boppin' the Blues at 12 to 2 on Friday. I'll leave you with a couple of songs from Puppy Fool called African Salsa, and this one from Mama Kieta called Tonafo. Make sure you have a great afternoon. Remember to look after yourself and don't forget to look after one another.

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1: Hello, I'm Laura Devoy. The Australian Council of Trade Unions has welcomed a pay rise for Australia's lowest paid workers. The Fair Work Commission has this morning handed down its annual wage review, which contains a 4.75% rise to the minimum wage. About 100,000 of Australia's lowest paid workers will get a pay rise of nearly 6%, which was in line with what unions were calling for. ACTU Secretary Sally McManus says it's a really good outcome for those struggling with the cost of living.
2: In particular, of course, the lowest paid Aussies are the ones that are struggling the most with cost of living, and they need this pay rise absolutely. This will allow them to not just pay their bills, but to start making up some of what they've lost since 2021.
1: Meantime, the Greens have criticised the rise, saying with inflation expected to rise to 4.8% this year, it won't help low-paid workers to pay the rent. Survivors of sexual violence in the Australian military will be able to discuss their abuse at an upcoming inquiry after the government waived gag orders. Veterans Minister Matt Keogh has written to victims saying the government will not seek to enforce any non-disclosure agreements. It comes after a campaign by those who had suffered abuse, whistleblowers and civil society organisations. Former airwoman Julia Delaforce says veterans should not have to ask permission to speak about their lived experiences of military sexual violence. An inquiry into the AUKUS pact has been launched by former Labor Minister Peter Garrett. He's leading the five-month-long probe alongside former Chief of Defence Chris Barry, former Western Australian Premier and Federal Minister Carmen Lawrence, Leanne Minshall from the Australia Institute and Indigenous community leader Karina Lester. The inquiry will look into the deal between Australia, the UK and the US, which will see Canberra acquire nuclear-powered submarines. A final report is due by the end of October. An iconic Australian brewery is set to close its doors. James Bogue's Brewery in Launceston opened in 1881. Parent company Lion Australia has already shifted production of Bogue's products to the mainland, but kept the brewery open for local supply. However, the company announced this morning it's preparing to close the facility by November, and discussions with employees were underway. It says it will repay the Tasmanian government a $1 million bailout received in early 2023. Online retailers have been asked to halt sales of toys and games which contain small, high-powered magnets. David Wilson has the details.
3: The Australian Competition and Consumer Commission is investigating the supply of toys containing banned magnets. Certain separable or loose small, high-powered magnets are banned under Australian consumer law because of the risk of injury or death if swallowed. The ACCC says it's extremely concerned sellers are listing products containing the magnets on online marketplaces. It sent retailers, including Amazon, eBay and Kogan, takedown requests for affected listings and has sought additional measures to prevent sellers from relisting the same or similar products. Anyone who has purchased the products is urged to keep them out of reach of children.
1: Turning to sport, in rugby union, winger Corey Toole has recommitted to Australia. The 26-year-old represented Australia in rugby sevens at the 2022 Commonwealth Games and 2024 Olympics and made his debut for the Wallabies last year. He's re-signed with the ACT Brumbies until the end of 2028. And Madison Levi has remained with Australia's squad in Europe and is gunning to overcome a knee injury to line up in the World Rugby Sevens Series finale.
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Yeah, the time is 6 minutes past 12. Good afternoon. Thank you so much for tuning in. Great program, Rob. He will be back next Tuesday from 9 to 12. Live here at the J. Yeah, 2nd of June, second day of winter. What a beautiful second day of winter. Top of 21.3 degrees. Yeah, let the love flow. Just peace on earth. Just keep loving. It's free. Be kind. Humidity is 54%. Hi, Graham. Thank you for tuning in. Today, sunny. Tonight, will go down to 8 degrees. Nice and nippy in the morning. Top of 21.3. Yes, sunny light winds becoming northwest 15 to 20 kilometers per hour in the middle of the day, which is right now, then becoming light in the early afternoon. So there you go. It's nice to have the rain. And it's nice to have a break from the rain as well. Good afternoon. I hope you can join me until 2 p.m. on my all-around program, Mel here.

0: Hey, a beautiful Jimmy Barnes, walk on. Here on the FM 101.3, hot and cold before that, Katy Perry. Yeah, it is hot and cold, but beautiful second day of winter. 21 minutes past 12. Good afternoon.
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0: May a beautiful song, The Things We Do For Love. Then CCN Animals, Our House of the Rising Sun. 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

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Thank you from me, John Sluter.

Really a great song, Charlene. I've never been to me. How deep is your love, VGs? Yeah, keep loving. It's free. Just some spread love. 20 minutes past one. Live here, the JML here until 2 p.m. Yeah, top of 21.9 degrees. Humidity is down to 50% tonight. 8 degrees. Yes. Sunshine Coast Police would like to remind residents to secure their homes and vehicles. Minyama is being targeted at the moment. Unlocked doors, windows, and open garages provide easy access for offenders. If you observe any suspicious activity, call Police Link 131-344 or 131-444. Anusa FM Community Announcement. 19 minutes to 1. 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More great songs, so many stars. Yeah, last night was so beautiful. Followed by I Want It That Way by the Backstreet's Boy, Carly Simon before that. So 18 minutes to 1. 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

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Movies and music have been a natural combination since sound was first added to moving images in 1927. 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
3: Alison Cross, the lucky one. So I hope you will be lucky 8 minutes to one. I will be back on the second hour of my all-around program. 1 p.m. coming up is via national news. Yes, the lucky one, and I hope you are. Come to me, IA Base, before should have enough my love share to take us to 1 p.m. national news. So don't go away, more great song. Good.

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1: Hello, I'm Shannon Kirkwood. The Australian Chamber of Commerce and Industry says the latest wage rise will be too much for some small businesses to bear. The Fair Work Commission today announced a 4.75% rise to the minimum wage, but for about 100,000 of Australia's lowest paid workers, the rise will be closer to 6%. The Australian Chamber of Commerce and Industry's David Alexander says it could be the tipping point for some businesses.
2: So for some businesses, they will pass that on and it'll end up in inflation. For others, they'll wear it themselves. It could be the tipping point for some businesses. Others will scale back their investment intentions. So this is not good news for the business community.
1: The Australian Council of Trade Unions has welcomed the pay rise. ACTU Secretary Sally McManus says it's a great outcome for those struggling with the cost of living, while the Federal Treasurer Jim Chalmers has also welcomed the decision.
3: This means that the minimum wage is up more than $12,000 a year since we came to office 4 years ago. It's about a 30% increase in the minimum wage, which is a very good thing.
1: Trade in goods and services has fallen into a deficit for the first time since 2017. Mining and commodities have led the fall in exports, while imports of data centre equipment and fuels are rising, according to the Australian Bureau of Statistics data for the March quarter. There was also a decline in the intake of international students during the first 3 months of this year. The newest federal member of parliament has been sworn in today. One Nation MP David Farley won the Farrer by-election last month.
4: David Farley, swear that you will be faithful and bear true allegiance to His Majesty King Charles III, his heirs and successors, according to law, so help you God.
5: I do, so help me God.
1: It's the first time a One Nation MP has been elected to the lower house under the party's own banner. Mr Farley has taken his seat in the House of Representatives next to Barnaby Joyce, who defected to One Nation from the Nationals last year. The latest poll reveals One Nation has overtaken the Labor Party, leading the primary vote at 31%, with Labor at 28% and the Coalition 20%. Overseas, Lebanon says Hezbollah has accepted a plan from the US to halt attacks on Israel and for Israel not to attack the Lebanese capital, Beirut. Israeli Prime Minister Benjamin Netanyahu has confirmed the agreement, but he's also warned strikes on Beirut would go ahead if Hezbollah doesn't stop attacking Israel's cities and civilians. And at least five people have been killed after Russia launched a major overnight attack on cities across Ukraine. At least 29 people were injured and thousands were forced to take shelter in the capital, Kiev. Residents have been urged to stay in shelters. And it's estimated Australia's population has surpassed 28 million. That calculation is based on the estimated population on the 1st of July last year, as well as assumptions on the births, deaths, arrivals and departures numbers. To Sport, Cricket Australia has been forced to reschedule a white ball series against New Zealand after the International Cricket Council changed the dates for the inaugural Women's Champion Trophy. Australia was set to take on New Zealand in February, with the six-team ICC tournament originally scheduled for June, July next year, but it's been moved to February, meaning the New Zealand series will have to be moved. Cricket Australia says the schedule will be confirmed soon.
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7: Maria, this is Madonna. Now I'm following you, point one, late the 90s. Come to me before the national news, 5 minutes past one. Welcome to the second hour of All Around with Mel. Top of 22.3 degrees. Humidity is up to 53%.

0: Hi, I'm Sam Riley. Children love spending time in the water, but it's important that they stay safe while they're having fun. Keep Watch is a program of the Royal Life Saving Society Australia. It's based on four simple actions that you can do to keep your child safe. Firstly, you should actively supervise your child whenever they're in, on, or around the water. Next, make sure you provide a barrier between your child and the water, which might mean a pool fence, emptying your bath when you're finished, or keeping children away from dams and other bodies of water. Also, ensure your child participates in a water familiarisation class. It's a great way for your child to start understanding water safety. Finally, if the unthinkable happens, then it's important to have CPR skills. It's easy to learn and could save the life of a loved one.
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2: 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Yeah, and help me make it through the night. Brian Adams here, my love. 25 minutes past 1, Noosa FM. And you're with Mel. Good afternoon. Top of 22.8 degrees. Humidity is falling down 50%.

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4: Yeah, this is Bon Jovi on the background, Bed of Roses. 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

0: I'm already gone.
1: We have a great song, Eric Hutchinson. Okay, it's all right with me. 17 minutes to 2. Nusa Council is in conjunction with the Men's Shed are offering free repair days at the Rebaiba Shop, Yumandi Road, Dunan. No cost, but registration is essential. 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Good idea. Yes, great, great. Yeah, more great song, Biding Time, coming up, and Watch Back by Bajura. And we walk this way. So, 16 minutes to 2. Let's listen to it.
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Roger Wants You Back. This song released this year on his album Want You Back. So I'm signing off today, the 2nd of June here. Goodbye, May. May singer said, I hope you can join me again next Tuesday, 12 to 2, on my all-around program. There's a lot of great program today, Tuesday. So take it easy. Enjoy the rest of what is left of today and the rest of the week. Take care. Take it easy. Leave you with Want You Back, followed by Keith Urban, We Were Us, and hopefully we still got time to take us to walk this way. I'm walking out the door with Caitlin Shadbolt, Homemade Honey. Take care, everyone, and take it easy.

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Good music, talks, interviews and information about pets and animals. 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
1: Hello, I'm Shannon Kirkwood. Federal Treasurer Jim Chalmers says the latest minimum wage increase gets the balance right. Today, the Fair Work Commission announced a 4.75% rise to the minimum wage. For about 100,000 of Australia's lowest paid workers, the rise will be closer to 6%.
2: I think the Fair Work Commission has done a good job balancing cost of living pressures, the elements around small business, the broader economic conditions to come to this decision.
1: But the Australian Chamber of Commerce and Industry says it estimates the increase will impose an economy-wide cost of around $11.7 billion. It says it only adds to the increasing costs for businesses. High fuel and fertiliser costs, as well as the drier seasonal outlook, are forecast to impact the national agricultural production. David Wilson has the details.
3: ABARES is forecasting a 5% fall in the value of agricultural production in the next financial year, while agricultural export value is set to fall by $7 billion to $74.8 billion. ABARES Acting Executive Director David Galliano says the value of production is remaining resilient even with the Middle East conflict. He says variable summer and autumn rainfall has, for some regions, limited area planted to winter crops and pasture growth. In addition, he says higher input costs are expected to continue to pressure growers' returns, but drier forecasts will have the greatest impact on grower decisions.
1: A court has been told national security issues are the reason for delays in the case against former SAS soldier Ben Robert Smith. The Victoria Cross recipient is facing war crimes allegations. He was arrested and charged in April with murdering or ordering the murders of unarmed detainees while deployed in Afghanistan between 2009 and 2012. Crown Prosecutor Chelsea Brain has told Sydney's Downing Centre local court today the former soldier could not be given the full brief of evidence against him until certain orders protecting sensitive information are made by the court. That decision isn't expected to be made until September. Mr. Robert Smith has not entered pleas to any of the charges. The Queensland Government has announced changes to some of its rules for e-bikes. The state government has accepted recommendations from a parliamentary inquiry not to impose a blanket 10 kilometre per hour speed limit on footpaths. It's decided instead on a 12 kilometre limit near pedestrians. But e-bikes and scooters which can exceed 25 kilometres unassisted will be banned. There will be penalties for riders over the blood alcohol limit, which is the same for motor vehicles, and police will be able to conduct random breath tests in public places. Children aged 12 to 17 will be able to use e-mobility devices with parental supervision. Legislation will be debated in Parliament this week, with the laws to come into effect on the 1st of July. A dark day for Launceston is how the Greens have described a decision by a major brewery to turn the taps off. The brewery opened in 1881 with Scotland's James Bogue and his son taking over 2 years later. 42 local workers will be impacted when the owner of James Bogue's, Lion, stops brewing the beer in Tasmania from November. Greens Senator for Tasmania, Peter Wish-Wilson, says he doesn't pass the pub test and is another example of big corporations buying up an iconic Tasmanian business, profiting off the state's brand and then discarding the local workforce. The company says production will continue on mainland Australia. Turning to sport now, in AFL, the Lions' injury crisis has deepened with defender Kadeen Coleman among three more players added to the list. Coleman is facing up to 6 weeks on the sidelines with a hamstring injury, while Tom Duday and Will McLaughlin were both injured in a VFL loss on Sunday. It means the Lions have just 30 players available to choose from for Saturday's match against Gold Coast.
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Hello, I'm Maggie Morgan and welcome to Meet Me at the Movies, where we journey through the classics, the legends and the timeless stories of the silver screen. And today I'll be chatting about one of cinema's most enduring genres, the Western, and one particular legend. The Western genre grew out of the travelling Wild West shows of the late 19th century, blending fact and legend into dramatic storytelling. And it was the early films like The Great Train Robbery in 1903 that helped establish the Western as a cinematic staple. It flourished through the silent era before booming again with the arrival of sound.

So, let's saddle up with a true Western giant of the silver screen, John Wayne. He began life in Winterset, Iowa, where Marion Morrison was born on May the 26th, 1907. As a young man, Wayne attended the University of Southern California on a football scholarship, but a body surfing injury forced him to leave college after losing his place on the team. He soon found work in Hollywood as a prop boy and film extra, learning the ropes from legendary director John Ford and Western star Tom Mix. But it wasn't long before he hit the big screen. In 1930, Wayne finally got a starring role in the movie The Big Trail, and it was at this time that the studio made him change his name to John Wayne. The film flopped. However, it gave birth to something that would eventually overshadow it, the figure of John Wayne. He grew into something far bigger than a movie star. To audiences around the world, John Wayne became the Duke, the enduring face of the American West, and a symbol of grit, strength, and quiet resolve. At the same time, aspects of Wayne's public views and screen persona had drawn significant criticism, pointing to attitudes of racial, gender, and social prejudices, which reflected both the era and the Hollywood studio system in which he worked. Early Hollywood was largely shaped by male-dominated power structures that often reinforced stereotypes and narrow social roles on and off screen. Today, many audiences revisit classic Hollywood with a more critical perspective, recognizing the artistry and cultural influence of these films, while also acknowledging the inequalities and biases that existed behind the glamour.

For much of the 1930s, John Wayne worked steadily in low-budget B-movies, the so-called Poverty Row Westerns, waiting for the role that would finally change his fortunes. Then in 1939, it came with Stagecoach, the film that changed everything, the moment John Ford took a remarkable gamble on a 32-year-old John Wayne, and in the process helped create one of cinema's most enduring stars. When Stagecoach finally arrived, Ford gave Wayne one of the most iconic entrances in film history. 17 minutes into the movie, Wayne's Ringo Kid suddenly appears on screen spinning his rifle and calling, "Hold it," as the camera races toward his face. It was a star-making moment, revealing the rugged charisma and commanding screen presence that would define his career. Set against the sweeping landscapes of Monument Valley, the film elevated the Western into something mythic and cinematic. Yet behind the confident screen image, Wayne remained deeply insecure about his place in Hollywood. Even after Stagecoach, he feared being overshadowed by actors such as Henry Fonda, whose prestige continued to rise. During World War II, while many stars served overseas, Wayne remained in Hollywood making films that never quite matched the impact of his breakthrough. When Ford returned to directing after the war, Wayne watched as Henry Fonda took center stage in My Darling Clementine. For a while, it seemed possible that Wayne's great moment in Hollywood had already passed. From the film Stagecoach, this is 10,000 Cattle with Wiley and the Wild West.

Then came 1948, and with it, Fort Apache, the film that showed just how far the Western had evolved since Stagecoach. Henry Fonda plays the proud and inflexible Lieutenant Colonel Owen Thursday, whose rigid thinking ultimately drives the film toward tragedy. Opposite him, John Wayne delivers a more restrained and mature performance as Captain Kirby York, a seasoned cavalry officer whose experience and pragmatism stand in stark contrast to Thursday's vanity. The film also marked a shift in the Western's treatment of Native Americans, portraying Cochise and the Apache with greater sympathy and humanity than audiences had typically seen in earlier Hollywood Westerns. Fort Apache arrived at a crucial moment in Wayne's career. Nearly a decade after Stagecoach, it proved he could command attention without relying on romance or conventional heroics. And on set, Wayne became a great support to others. Newcomer John Agar, making his film

John Ford and John Wayne reunited again for the 1949 film She Wore a Yellow Ribbon. Wayne stars as Captain Nathan Brittles, a veteran cavalry officer approaching retirement after decades on the frontier. Set in the uneasy aftermath of the Battle of the Little Bighorn, Brittles is assigned one final mission: prevent renewed conflict between US forces and the Cheyenne and Arapaho tribes while escorting two civilian women safely through dangerous territory. The role became one of Wayne's most admired performances, restrained, thoughtful and quietly emotional. Ford, who had long pushed Wayne relentlessly on set and once doubted his dramatic depth, began to fully recognise how much the actor had matured. And Western fans will know that one of the movie's most memorable moments emerged during a real-life thunderstorm. Ford and cinematographer Wynton Hoch had already been clashing over the film's Remington-inspired visual style when dark clouds suddenly rolled across the plains during filming. Concerned about lightning strikes and the danger posed to cast, crew and camera equipment, Hoch wanted to stop shooting immediately. Ford refused. Determined to capture the raw force of nature, he ordered the cameras to keep rolling as cavalry riders charged through rain, dust and gathering lightning. This moment helped make She Wore a Yellow Ribbon one of the most visually iconic westerns ever made. Hurrah!

The 1956 film The Searchers is often regarded as the greatest Western ever made and contains what many consider the finest performance of John Wayne's career. Directed by John Ford, the film is set in post-Civil War Texas and follows Ethan Edwards, a haunted former Confederate soldier who spends years searching for his kidnapped niece after a Comanche raid devastates her family. But unlike Wayne's earlier frontier heroes, Ethan Edwards is deeply unsettling. He is courageous and fiercely determined, yet also consumed by bitterness, loneliness and prejudice. Ford deliberately pushed Wayne into darker emotional territory, creating a character whose hatred becomes inseparable from his identity. The film challenged audiences to confront the darker side of the mythology of the American West, suggesting that beneath its heroism and poetry lay violence, obsession, and racial hatred. Wayne's imposing screen persona became central to that idea. Ford understood that Ethan Edwards could only work if played by an actor audiences already associated with strength, patriotism, and traditional Western heroism. The result was a groundbreaking performance that redefined what a Western protagonist can be. Wayne gives Ethan a wounded intensity that makes the character both compelling and frightening, turning The Searchers into something far more psychologically complex than the typical Western of its era. The story itself was partly inspired by the real-life case of Cynthia Ann Parker, who was kidnapped by Comanche warriors in 1836 after an attack on her family home in Texas. Her uncle, James W. Parker, spent years searching for her. By the time Texas Rangers forcibly returned her to white society decades later, she had fully integrated into Comanche life, married a chief, and raised children of her own. That complicated history echoes throughout The Searchers, giving Ford's film an emotional and historical weight that continues to resonate 70 years later. This is The Searchers by the Sons of the Pioneers.

been listening to Maggie Morgan from Meet Me at the Movies, and I hope you're enjoying the stories and the music from my collection of John Wayne movies. By 1959, you could already feel the Western beginning to change, and the film Rio Bravo sits right at that turning point. Earlier Westerns had often presented the frontier as a simple battle between good and evil, with heroic cowboys taming a wild land. But by the late 1950s, audiences and filmmakers were beginning to question those old myths. The casual racism and romanticized view of westward expansion that had shaped many classic westerns were becoming harder to ignore in post-war America. Society itself was changing, and the genre had to evolve with it. Rather than focusing on sweeping frontier conquest or conflicts with Native Americans, director Howard Hawks turned inward. Rio Bravo is less about conquering the West and more about community, loyalty, and flawed human relationships. John Wayne, no longer the invincible lone cowboy, plays Sheriff John T. Chance, who depends on vulnerable, imperfect people like a recovering alcoholic played by Dean Martin and a young gunslinger played by Ricky Nelson, who's still proving himself. The emotional struggles of the characters matter as much as the gunfights. The film also slows the pace down compared with earlier action-heavy westerns. Hawks spends time building friendships, humour and quiet tension, allowing audiences to sit with the characters rather than simply admire heroic spectacle. That focus on psychology and character depth pointed toward the more mature westerns that would soon follow. Wayne delivers one of his finest performances, cementing his status at the height of his career. From the film Rio Bravo, here is Dean Martin and Ricky Nelson with My Rifle, Pony and Me.

Directed by John Ford, the 1962 film The Man Who Shot Liberty Valance is widely regarded as one of the most intelligent and mature westerns ever made. The film examines the myths of the Old West and the uneasy transition from frontier justice to civilization and political order. Many critics consider it the crowning achievement of Ford's Western career, even surpassing his own masterpiece, The Searchers. The story follows idealistic lawyer Ransom Stoddart, played by James Stewart, who arrives in the rugged town of Shinbone, determined to bring law, education and progress to the territory. In contrast stands John Wayne's Tom Donovan, a tough and deeply traditional rancher, who believes survival in the West still depends on strength and a fast gun. Their paths become intertwined through their feelings for Haley, played by Vera Miles, and their shared battle against the violent outlaw Liberty Valance, memorably portrayed by Lee Marvin. The film's most famous line, "When the legend becomes fact, print the legend," captures the heart of its story and its meditation on how history is shaped. Wayne gives one of the most emotional performances of his career, portraying a man witnessing the fading of the old West he once represented. Filled with nostalgia, regret, and moral ambiguity, the film remains one of the most influential Westerns ever produced. Although director Ford later claimed the film's black and white cinematography was chosen for dramatic effect, financial realities played a major role. Paramount Pictures drastically reduced the production budget, preventing Ford from filming in Technicolor at Monument Valley, the iconic backdrop of many of his earlier westerns. It was later explained that the studio's cost-cutting left Ford little choice. The black-and-white photography also helped disguise another issue. Both Wayne, aged 54, and Stewart, aged 53, were portraying characters decades younger, something that would have been far more noticeable in colour. This is The Man Who Shot Liberty Valance with Gene Pitney. When

The 1966 film El Dorado is a stylish and entertaining western that reunited John Wayne with director Howard Hawks for another classic frontier adventure. Often compared to Rio Bravo, the film blends action, humour and friendship with a more reflective tone about ageing gunfighters trying to hold on to their honour in a changing west. Wayne plays Cole Thornton, a skilled gunslinger who arrives in the town of El Dorado and discovers that his old friend Sheriff J.P. Harrah has fallen into alcoholism. Harrah is played brilliantly by Robert Mitchum, whose weary but charismatic performance gives the film much of its emotional depth. Together they face a corrupt cattle baron and a gang of hired gunmen threatening the town. Along the way, they are joined by a young, hot-headed fighter, played by James Caan, in one of his early standout roles. Although it arrived more than 30 years after John Wayne's breakthrough performance in Stagecoach, the film El Dorado marked the beginning of a remarkably strong late career run for the Western icon.

0: Released in 1969, True Grit gave John Wayne one of the most defining roles of his career and finally earned him the Academy Award for Best Actor. Directed by Henry Hathaway and based on the novel by Charles Portis, the film blended adventure, humour and frontier justice into one of the most beloved westerns ever made. Wayne stars as Rooster Cogburn, a grizzled, one-eyed U.S. Marshal, known as much for his fearlessness as for his rough manners and fondness for whiskey. When determined teenager Matty Ross hires him to track down the outlaw who murdered her father, Cogburn reluctantly joins her on a dangerous journey through Indian territory, and travelling alongside them is Texas Ranger LeBeef, played by Glenn Campbell. Rooster rides into danger, rescues the girl, and delivers the thrilling heroics audiences expected from a John Wayne Western. Interestingly, producer Hal Wallace originally considered casting Elvis Presley as LeBeef instead of Glenn Campbell. However, again, Presley's manager, Colonel Tom Parker, reportedly insisted that Elvis receive top billing above Wayne, making the idea impossible for the production. What makes Wayne's performance so memorable is the way he balances toughness with vulnerability and humour. Rooster Cogburn is stubborn, cantankerous, and deeply courageous, yet beneath the rough exterior lies a sense of weariness that reflected Wayne himself at the age of 62. The role allowed Wayne to embrace aging on screen, appearing heavier, greyer, and more weathered than the invincible cowboy heroes he had portrayed for decades. The timing of True Grit was also significant. By the late 1960s, Hollywood and popular culture were rapidly changing. Younger audiences were gravitating toward more modern and morally complex films, such as The Graduate, which reflected the social upheavals and changing attitudes of the baby boomer generation. In many ways, Wayne's Oscar-winning role symbolized both a celebration of a classic Hollywood Western and the closing chapter of an era. For decades, John Wayne has been one of Hollywood's biggest stars, yet he received the award just as the traditional Western was beginning to fade from prominence.
1: May I have the envelope, please? Inside is one of the following names, all of whom have been nominated for the best performance by an actor. Peter O'Toole in Goodbye, Mr. Chips, Dustin Hoffman in Midnight Cowboy, John Voight in Midnight Cowboy, Richard Burton in Anne of the Thousand Days, and John Wayne in True Grit. The winner is John Wayne in True Grit.
2: If I'd have known that, I'd have put that patch on 35 years earlier. Ladies and gentlemen, I'm no stranger to this podium. I've come up here and picked up these beautiful golden men before, but always for friends. One night I picked up two, one for Admiral John Ford, one for our beloved Gary Cooper. I was very clever and witty that night, the envy of even Bob Hope. But tonight I don't feel very clever, very witty. I feel very grateful, very humble, and all thanks to many, many people. I want to thank the members of the Academy, to all you people who are watching on television. Thank you for taking such a warm interest in our glorious industry. Good night.

0: The Shootist, released in 1976, became the final Western of John Wayne's legendary career and is widely regarded as a deeply moving farewell to both the actor and the genre he helped define. Wayne stars as aging gunfighter J.B. Books, a once feared lawman who learns he is dying of cancer and decides he wants to face death on his own terms. The role carried extraordinary emotional weight because it closely reflected Wayne's real-life health struggles during his final years. Unlike the action-driven westerns that made Wayne famous, The Shootist is reflective and somber. The film is less about gunfights than it is about mortality, legacy, and the passing of the old West itself. It explores what becomes of legendary heroes when age finally catches up with them. Wayne's performance is quiet, dignified and deeply human, allowing audiences to see not just the larger-than-life movie star, but the vulnerable man beneath the myth. By the time The Shootist was made, Wayne was nearing 70 and his physical decline was visible on screen. The energetic young cowboy of Stagecoach or even the tough middle-aged gunfighter of El Dorado had faded. Years of illness, including cancer and heart problems, had taken their toll. Yet rather than hiding Wayne's age, the film embraced it, using the shadow of the John Wayne legend to contrast against the frail and weary man J.B. Books had become. Moviegoers went to a Wayne movie to see Wayne do Wayne.
1: My right name is Marion Michael Morrison. The studio decided that it was not American enough for a boy who was going to play Breckinridge Coleman in The Big Trail back in 1929. So the studio heads were put together and they came up with the name John Wayne. But long before I had the name John Wayne, I was going to school in Glendale and I had a dog named Duke. And the dog would follow me as far as the fire station on the way to school in the morning and wait at the fire station for me to return in the evening. And the firemen all knew the dog's name, but they didn't know mine. So they called the dog Big Duke and me Little Duke.
2: Why was it cowboy films in particular that interested you?
1: Well, it wasn't a case of what it interested me. It was a case of that which I fit in best. I was of 6'4", which is a fairly tall man at the time in pictures, and so I fit the background of Westerns better.
2: Stagecoach is always considered the turning point in your career.
1: Yes,
2: why?
1: It certainly was. Well, it was the first time that I was able to be a part of a picture in which the reaction became important. You know, but in these action pictures that we made earlier, you had to explain the story, tell where you were going, then you'd ride out and you'd say, well, this is Red Gulch, and then they'd say, oh, there they come now. And you never had a reaction to any situation. It was just all action, and nobody has a chance to get much of their personality into a picture under those conditions. But in Stagecoach, the story was told with a camera rather than by the mouthing of the leading man.
2: You must be offered a lot of parts. What determines you in choosing a particular one?
1: Personal story, as a rule. Sometimes you're stuck, you know, and it's getting time for an assignment to come up, and you accept stories that are not completed, but as a rule, whenever that happens, you run into a mess. But I haven't learned my lesson completely yet. I still do it on occasion.
2: What parts would you downright refuse?
1: Anything mean and petty. I think I've established a character on the screen that may be rough, may be cruel, may have a different code than the average person, but it's never been mean or petty or small.
2: In 1964, at the age of 57, you learnt you had cancer. Were you frightened?
1: I should say I was frightened. You know, when the man says, you have the big C, it's almost like telling you you're terminal, you know. And I imagine 1 out of 20 people survive after the operation, if you catch it in time, as they did mine, because I did have checkups. Well, you have a chance. That's why I allowed them to use my name and told the public that I had cancer so they would know that with checkups they could survive cancer.
2: Were you frightened of death?
1: Well, I was, I don't know. I was more or less willing to accept it, and I was wondering how I was going to tell my wife and my kids and Hal Wallace, not George Wallace, that he would have to postpone a picture until I got this thing yanked out of me. But it all turned out all right, thank God.
2: You're 62 now. You've lost a lung. Why do you keep making such energetic pictures?
1: I love them.

John Wayne passed away on June 11, 1979. Though his grave was initially left unmarked for fear of vandals, it now has an engraving of a man on horseback riding through Monument Valley, the iconic landscape where The Searchers was filmed. It reads, "Tomorrow is the most important thing in life. Comes into us at midnight very clean. It's perfect when it arrives, and it puts itself in our hands. It hopes we've learned something from yesterday." From humble beginnings as a studio extra, John Wayne's breakthrough performance in Stagecoach launched a remarkable career that would span 5 decades and include nearly 180 films. I'm Maggie Morgan, and you've been listening to Meet Me at the Movies. This program was produced in the studios of 2RRR Sydney and is being heard across Australia on the Community Radio Network. So until we meet at the movies next time, be kind to one another.

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1: Good afternoon, I'm Shannon Kirkwood. The government has been pressed on when it will provide regional communities clearer guidelines around consultations on the renewable rollout. Independent MP for the Victorian electorate of Indi, Helen Haynes, has put the question to the government today.
2: The minister has agreed to a national environmental standard on community engagement as part of reforms to the EPBC Act. It's been 6 months and we've only seen drafts of two of the five standards. Minister, when will the remaining standards be released for public consultation?
1: Replying on behalf of the Energy Minister, Tony Burke provided a timeline on the community consultation standard.
3: I'm advised that work on that is well progressed on the standard, and the government anticipates that it will be released for its consultation in the coming weeks.
1: The federal government has welcomed the Fair Work Commission's increase to the minimum wage, but the opposition says more must be done to curb inflation. The Community Radio Network's Noah Seckham reports from Canberra.
4: Employment and Workplace Relations Minister Amanda Rishworth says the increase of 4.75% to award rates has provided a real wage increase.
5: Since Labor came to government, the national minimum wage has increased by more than $12,000 per year.
4: Shadow Employment Minister Jane Hume says increasing inflation has stripped away any improvement to the minimum wage.
6: Real wages have gone backwards so far and so fast. Australians are poorer now than they were when Labor came to office.
4: Meanwhile, the Greens have labelled the increase a real wage cut for millions of workers.
1: Authorities are being asked to do more to protect Queensland from a destructive invasive pest. The Invasive Species Council is calling for the Queensland Government and Brisbane City Council to develop a rapid response plan for the invasive Polyphagus shothole borer, as it warns of growing concerns among biosecurity experts about the state's susceptibility to the beetle. It says recent modelling has found almost half of Sydney's urban trees could be vulnerable to the pest. It's already destroyed thousands of trees in Western Australia. The beetle tunnels into trees and introduces a fungus which can block the movement of water and nutrients, causing branch dieback and often tree death. A Victorian minister has apologised for not vetting people who requested character references. Luba Grigorovic became the Minister for Youth, Carers and Volunteers in April. She provided references for 33 people since her election in 2022. Two of those were for men convicted of domestic violence and sexual assault who went on to separately challenge federal government decisions to revoke their visas for failing the character test. She's told Victorian Parliament today she shouldn't have provided the two references along with four others and has vowed to put a stop to the practice. Southeastern Australia can expect damaging winds and coastal hazards in the coming days. A low pressure system has caused damage in Western Australia and is continuing to move eastwards, as the Bureau of Meteorology's Sarah Scully explains.
7: It's already generated damaging winds across the southeast over the last 24 hours, including wind gusts in excess of 100 kilometres per hour in the Melbourne area and in excess of 130 kilometres per hour about Alpine districts. It's also brought significant rainfall to the Adelaide Hills this morning, with widespread 30 to 50 millimetres across the region.
1: Turning to sport, there'll be no NRL players heading to the judiciary this week after all of those charged over weekend offences took early guilty pleas, among them Broncos skipper Adam Reynolds, who has accepted a $750 fine for an incident during Sunday's loss to the Dragons. And in golf, Australian Caris Davidson has received a late call-up to the US Women's Open. She has locked down the last spot in the 156 player field. Play gets underway at the Riviera Country Club in Los Angeles on Thursday.
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12: This week you're with April in Queensland and our junior producer for this week, Saviru. Hi Saviru, how are things in Sydney and what do you have in store for us today?
13: Oh yeah, thanks. The weather's awesome there. So this week I want to shine and spotlight on how culture connects us all, because no matter where we come from, what language you speak, or what traditions we celebrate, culture is something that brings us together.
12: Yeah, it definitely is. I think it's really important that we can all live together.
13: So, welcome to the Let's Connect Through Culture show, where stories, tradition, and voices from diverse cultures come together like threads woven into a vibrant tapestry. We're going to hear from a cultural hero of mine, explore how music, stories, and food connect communities, and speak with a positive psychology expert about how cultural diversity is essential for building strong communities.
12: Sounds awesome. Love that, Saviru. Beautifully said. With over 200 different nationalities made up from people from every corner of the globe, Australia is one of the world's most successful multicultural countries in the world, and our cultural diversity is at the heart of who we are.
13: Yes, Australia welcomes people from all over the world, and the diversity of the contributions of all these different cultures to our society is of immense value to our country on so many levels. So with everything that is going on in the world right now, I really wanted to highlight just how lucky we are to be living in such a culturally diverse country here in Australia.
12: Great idea, Saviru. Let's start with weaving this tapestry of yours.
13: Okay. Our first guest today is Ernie Friedlander, OAM, who is a social activist and cultural harmony ambassador. Ernie is dedicated to building peace and harmony in society, and in 2005, he created the Moving Forward Together Association in New South Wales, which is a social initiative that is all about building connections between multicultural communities. And Ernie is currently serving as the president of the Moving Forward Together Association.
12: Wow, sounds like today's show is going to be awesome. I just can't wait to hear what he has to say. And then something else that's exciting is that we'll be speaking with Hasia Atherton, who is an international speaker, thought leader, and author of the best-selling book, The Billion Dollar Blind Spot. Hasia is an expert in positive psychology, and her dynamic communications are designed to inspire change and motivate others to achieve their highest potential in their life journey.
13: Wow, it's going to be really exciting. Oh yeah, I'm really looking forward to be learning more about positive psychology. And to wrap up the show, I have one of my favorite Sri Lankan recipes to share.
12: Wow, I'm so excited. Sounds yummy. I love food. This is going to be an amazing show. Well done.
13: Okay, we're off to a music break now. And we'll be back with Ernie Friedlander, OAM, on the line, president of Moving Forward Together Association in New South Wales, Australia.

0: Awesome song was I Picture a World in Harmony by Judy Erlich and Wendy Fine, which is a favourite song of our first guest today, Ernie Friedlander, OAM, whose life story is both incredibly powerful and deeply inspiring. I just love the tune of that song, didn't you?
1: Yes. Ernie was born in Vienna in 1935, and as a young child, his life changed forever when his family was forced to flee Austria after the rise of the Nazi rule. They moved to Hungary, and then during World War II, Ernie and his family faced unimaginable danger and persecution. By the end of the war, only Ernie and his mother had survived. In one extraordinary moment, Ernie and his mother were among hundreds of Jewish Hungarians being marched toward a concentration camp where they were not likely to survive. At the last moment, a German soldier heard his mother speaking German and made a life-changing decision. He allowed them to escape.
0: That single act of humanity has stayed with Ernie for the rest of his life and helped shape his mission to promote peace and understanding. After arriving in Australia in 1950, Ernie built a life here, where he dedicated himself to helping others. He founded the Moving Forward Together Association, led national campaigns like Stop Racism Now, and has inspired thousands of young people through education programs and harmony walks.
1: I actually went on a harmony walk earlier this year, and that is what inspired me to produce this show today. Ernie was awarded the Order of Australia Medal in 2007 for his incredible contribution to social harmony, and I am so excited and honored that we are able to speak with him today. Hi Ernie, welcome back to Primary Perspectives. Let's connect through culture special. Thank you so much for joining us. How are you today?
2: I'm actually quite well. And I'm very fortunate to be alive, and I appreciate all the positive that life has offered me in Australia.
0: That's good.
3: Ernie, your life story is so extraordinary. Do you have any clear memories of those life-changing moments when that soldier allowed you and your mother to escape?
2: Initially, I was flabbergasted because it just happened so suddenly. And we had an opportunity to roll down the side of the road while the other people were being transported to the trains. So it was just coming to terms to be free and move on. And each stage from then on was just a bonus to being alive and being here to tell my story. For a long time I didn't want to talk about it, but my wife persuaded me to actually tell my story of survival. And what inspired me through these actions was to give back to Australia for having given me an opportunity to find myself and to get away from the horrors of the past and all the memory of the German soldier.
0: Wow, it sounds like that must have been such a shocking moment for you.
3: I can't even imagine how scary that would have been, just as a child as well. And you're so lucky that the soldier actually saved you. That would have been the scariest moment ever.
1: You have dedicated your life to promoting peace and harmony. Can you tell us about the Moving Forward Together Association and how it helps bring different communities together?
2: Well, I can tell you the very name, Moving Forward Together, emphasizes the direction that we as people should work together and actually do things together and not to be divided by elements which are fracturing us. At the moment, we have many elements, even in Australia, which is a good country, there are people who have fractured our society. And I want to do, that's why the name of harmony, living in harmony and peace, is so important. And I don't want to see other people having to go through what I as a child, as a 9-year-old, when actually the German soldier let us escape.
4: It's so amazing about the work you're doing.
3: Yes, associations like that are just so important for bringing us all together culturally.
1: I came across a picture of you with the school cricket team promoting harmony at a club near my home. You've worked with so many young people over the years. Why is it so important for children to learn about respect and inclusion early in life?
2: I think it's important for them to understand the values and have empathy for other people. In order to do that, we need to look at the individual and not to stereotype and not to classify people regardless of their color, their race, religion, or their gender. And young people sometimes get carried away. So I think it's important that we promote the positives of harmony, opposed to conflict and violence.
0: Yeah, I totally agree. It really is important that we can all live in harmony, like you said. Now, your Stop Racism Now campaign has reached so many people. What message do you most want young Australians to take from it?
2: We need to take from it to actually step back, stop, think and consider the consequences of their actions and not to be influenced by racism, division and hate. Sadly, there's a lot of hate that has been provided, and to a degree the media may have helped by sensationalizing the conflicts that are rising all over the world. But we live in Australia, and we need to appreciate, and the message that I want to convey is for people to stop, think and consider the positive that we have in this country. And looking at that song, for example, of the Seekers, we are one, we are many, but we are Australians, and not to be divided.
0: Yeah, you're right. We should all live together, all listen to each other, and like you said, stop, think and consider.
1: Yep, we'll take that seriously. Can you describe how you are involved with school children and tell us about the Harmony Walks? And what does Harmony Day mean to you personally?
2: A Harmony Walk came about at the time when there was a Bali bombing. And the 10th anniversary, originally we wanted to have a 10th year walk. But then we wanted it to be positive. So we changed it to Harmony Walk. And later on, NRL joined us in their League in Harmony and incorporated in our program. This year, I believe the NRL reported that 10,000 young people did the Harmony Walk, not just in New South Wales, but in Victoria, WA, Queensland, and here. So the Harmony Walk is important because it brings people together. And the way we have these Harmony Walks, if we start off in opposite directions,

0: can stay, always try to find solutions and overcome challenges and inspire other people to see the light at the end of the tunnel. Even if we make mistakes, it's not the end of the world. We can learn from it and not to repeat them. So I believe in humanity. Most people are good and decent people. And that's what we need to build for them to understand and have understanding for other people. And that's what we need to promote. So I believe there's a lot of light at the end of the tunnel.
1: Yeah, wow. And sometimes that little bit of light at the end of the tunnel can be really important, right?
2: Yeah.
1: While we seek social cohesion, we are facing serious fractures in Australian society. Are our expectations too high, and how should we face challenges?
0: At times, and this is my concern, I can see in my grandchildren at times, and actually I can't expect them to understand things and having to go through hardship like I had, but sometimes I think people's expectations are too high. They don't realize and don't appreciate what we have. When I go to a supermarket and I see the choices that we have, it's enormous. And yet people still complain they didn't find one particular item. I mean, after we were liberated from the Germans, we hardly had anything to eat, though this is the other extreme. But this extreme now could weaken us when we're confronting with some hardships. And in everyone's life, they come across challenges of hardship where things don't exactly go the way they wanted it to go. How will they cope with it? So if the expectations are not too high and they appreciate what they have, it's much easier.
1: Yeah, you're right. We should just be grateful for the things we have and appreciate it.
2: We should be more grateful for what we have, because when you don't have much food, then we're just complaining. We shouldn't be doing this, because we have a lot of food, and then when you guys didn't have food, you didn't complain, so we shouldn't complain either. It's been so inspiring to speak with you today, Ernie. To wrap up with one last question, what advice would you give to young people who want to create inclusive communities where they can really make a difference?
0: I can give you an example. We're running with not just the Harmony Walks, we have the Harmony Competitions, which is a poster, songwriting, and short film. It's been going for 21 years now. And some of the posters that we're getting are enormous. Young people are very talented. And we need to call on them, from inspire them to do the best they can. And they can. They are our future. And it's very important for to give you the space to express yourself in your best way. An example I want to give you. 2 years ago, a 7-year-old girl won the songwriting competition. Now, the winners and runner-ups get invited to New South Wales Parliament to the prize-giving. And we asked the winners to tell us what inspired them. So we're concerned to call a 7-year-old girl to the stage. But she surprised everyone. She came on the stage and she told that she was bullied. Her sister helped her to write the music, and she wanted to express her feelings. And she spoke with such confidence that she got a standing ovation. So we need to appreciate young people's talent and give them the opportunity to express themselves, because you are our future.
1: Yeah, that's right. I mean, young people can always come up with so many great ideas as well, especially if they have got their older generations to help support them in that. Right, Severo?
2: Young people and old people really make good combination together.
0: Absolutely. And I'm learning every day. At my old age, I'm still learning.
1: Yeah, I think everybody's still learning. And Ernie, thank you so much for sharing your story and your wisdom with us today.
0: Thank you for giving me the opportunity.
2: Yes, thank you so much for your time and for everything you do to bring people together. It's been fascinating, and we have all learned so much. Everyone can find out more via movingforwardtogether.org.au. Thanks.
1: Yeah, I better check out that website. And thank you so much for your time again. Hope you enjoy the rest of your

0: Say
1: Bye to
0: goodbye.
1: all of you and all the best for the future.
0: Thank you.
2: Bye,
0: Bye.
3: Next up, we're crossing to Melbourne to speak with positive psychology expert and best-selling author, Hatia Atherton, who has some great insights to share about the importance of cultural diversity. So, what track do we have now, Saviru?
4: The song you are about to hear is a Sri Lankan song in Sinhalese and Tamil about unity, peace and harmony by Gypsies. It's called Loe Sama Ekamadaye Du Darwanwewa, which means may we live tomorrow together as one. Enjoy!

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1: You just heard Loe Sama Ekamadeye Dudar Wanwewa, a Sri Lankan song in Sinhalese and Tamil by Gypsies, which is all about unity, peace and harmony. The title translates as May We Live Tomorrow Together as One, which sounds like a good idea to me.
2: Yeah, it sounds like a great idea to me as well. I think the song was just beautiful. And now it's time to welcome Hasia Atherton, founder of Thriving Leadership Solutions and the Australian charity Empowered Women in Trades. Hasia is an international speaker now based in USA who delivers powerful talks on various topics, including diversity and inclusion, leadership resilience, and applying positive psychology in the workplace. Her dynamic presentations are designed to inspire change and motivate audiences to achieve their highest potential.
1: Among her numerous accolades, Hasia was named the Australian Enterprise Awards Most Empowering Career Development Coach of 2023 and the Leading Innovator in Workforce Diversity in 2024. Plus, she received the Accelerating Women Award at Telstra Best of Business Awards Victoria for her work with empowered women in trades. Wow.
2: Yeah, definitely wow. Hasia is a certified practicing accountant and she has a master's in positive psychology from Melbourne University. 6 years ago, she chose to take up the challenge of forging new pathways for embracing diversity and inclusion in one of the most challenging arenas for women of any cultural background, the male-dominated trades industry. Hasia is a returning guest of Primary Perspectives, so it's great to be able to welcome her back to the show today. Hi, Hasia. Thanks so much for joining us again. How are you?
3: I'm fantastic. Thank you for having me on the show again.
2: We're so happy to have you. And firstly, we say a huge congratulations on your new book, The Billion Dollar Blind Spot, becoming an Amazon bestseller in three categories within the first 4 months of its release. That's just amazing.
3: Thank you very much. I'm very proud of how well the book is going.
2: Yes, you should be. To start us off, can you please explain what positive psychology is, why it's important in everyday life, and how it can be used to create cultural harmony?
3: What I love about positive psychology is it helps people and systems thrive, not just survive. It's something that we can use in our everyday life through very practical, easy to apply tools that are like the gym for our mind. So it strengthens our resilience, it helps us find our sense of meaning and purpose in life, and it helps us allow to have beautiful connections with each other, especially when times get hard, which is when we need people the most. I do a lot of my work in organizations, and this is where it becomes really powerful, because in organizations you don't necessarily get to choose the people that you're around, but you can use positive psychology to make sure that you have a happier and healthier working environment with the people that you work with, and stronger relationships and more sustainable outcomes for your psychological success. And you mentioned cultural harmony. For me, this is not necessarily where everyone agrees, because it's great to have respectful disagreement, but cultural harmony for me is creating an environment where people would feel safe to contribute, safe to challenge, and safe to grow together from learning from each other.
2: Wow, I never knew how important positive psychology was to help people really connect with each other and build strong relationships.
3: It really is the foundation of how we thrive as human beings.
2: Yeah, wow. What do you think, Saviru?
1: Okay, that's so true. How does understanding different cultures help improve our mental well-being?
3: So when we can really understand different cultures, we reduce the fear that can arise from the unknown and increase connection with each other. So there can be a lot of stress and anxiety from misinterpretations. One culture might use a certain word to explain something, and in that culture it might be perceived as rude to use that word or that tonality. Or even looking in people's eyes, some cultures eye contact is very important in communication, and in some cultures, eye contact is disrespectful as well. So when we don't understand and come at a place of empathy for the things that are important in different cultures, we can create anxiety and stress, which can often lead to fear and tension. So from my point of view, cultural understanding expands our perspectives. It helps us build empathy, and it creates a sense of belonging when we can really start to understand the world from someone else's point of view. And that's the foundational needs that we need as humans to thrive for our psychological well-being. And people, when they feel that sense of belonging, their psychological well-being will improve, and that improves how we show up in our workplaces, in our schools, in our relationships, in our sporting teams. So the more that we can have empathy for how everyone else understands the world and find a way for us to connect with respecting each other's different point of views, the more we'll be able to thrive in our own worlds.
2: Yeah, wow, that is 100% true. It is really important that we are all educated on a bunch of different cultures so that we're able to communicate with people and help them feel like they belong. And yeah, you're right, that would really help their positive psychology get a nice boost.
3: Yeah.
2: So what are some of the key issues that hinder positive intercultural relationships in today's world, and how do we work to overcome them?
3: So a lot of the barriers come from unconscious bias, and that's often from a lack of exposure. So our unconscious biases kind of dictate how we operate. So for example, when you're seeing a green light, you just drive. You unconsciously know green on the road means go and red means stop, and that dictates how we behave. So when it comes to cultural interactions, we've got all of these unconscious biases that sit up there in our subconscious that dictate how we behave to someone that looks and sounds different to us. So these barriers can be very difficult to overcome if we don't consciously address them. And people often stay silent or distant when they see someone that's different to them because they don't know how to behave or interact with that person. And they see silence as a sense of safety for them. But that silence can feel like a danger to the other person that's receiving that silence, because they feel like something might be wrong with them, or that they have done something to upset that person. So we really, when we want to overcome these barriers, we need to be brave, to get curious and understand how we can respectfully ask questions of the person that looks different and sounds different to us, so we can feed that curiosity and make sure that we get to a place of understanding, so we remove that kind of silence and that behavior that's driven from our subconscious and unconscious biases. It's not about perfection, it's about progress and willingness to be vulnerable and say you don't know what you don't know, and respectfully ask that person to educate you so you can make understanding. It could be about the food that they're eating for lunch. That food might look different and smell different to the food that you have at school at lunchtime. So it's asking that person, like, is that your favorite food? What does it taste like? Do you make it with your mom? How do you make it? Get curious about the different type of food that person's eating that's different, and you never know, it might become your favorite meal as well.
2: Yeah, wow. You know, I actually watched a documentary once where a class of students started getting taught and educated about racial bias. And I know a lot of the students in that class started to build new friendships with people of other cultures. And they did start asking some of those questions, like about their food and what they do in the cultures and stuff. And that built really strong relationships, which is really interesting. Now, can you discuss the role of empathy and cultural understanding in promoting cultural harmony and bridging some of the many divides that still exist in society? And what role does kindness play in creating strong and connected communities?
3: So empathy is the ability to understand someone else's perspective without needing to have lived it. That very much, can you put yourself in that other person's shoes for a moment and walk a mile in their shoes? And culture understanding gives empathy context. So kindness is a way that can turn our desires to understand the other's perspective into action. And that's what I was saying before about that respectful communication is an act of kindness. And understanding that the soft skills of communication from kindness and respect is actually very, very hard to do. And sometimes kindness is coming with vulnerability and offering something yourself. So if you've got someone in your class that looks different and sounds different to you and comes from a different country, often the kindest thing to do is come up to that person with a gift of explaining what your favorite food is or your favorite activity. Mm-hmm. You might love AFL football, for example. So kindness could be going up to this person and saying, have you ever seen an AFL football game? They may have said yes or no, and then show them some clips of it or explain like your favorite team, your favorite player, explain some of the rules. Or if you've got access to a footy, offer, would you like to learn how to kick the football? So kindness is often being proactive in educating other people around what your culture's like. And then eventually they'll have the courage to open up and maybe say, well, I actually really love playing this kind of sport, which is important in my culture. Can I show you how to play this sport?
2: Yeah, wow, you're right. Kindness can be just being proactive and going to talk to people. What do you think, Severo?
1: Yeah, I think that that is really true. So how can everyone of any age develop these skills to build better relationships with people from different backgrounds?
3: So the first thing is being like really aware. So are you making any assumptions when you look at someone or you meet someone for the first time? Are you creating any stories in your head about that person that you actually don't have any evidence for that story that you've just told yourself about that person? And if you feel that you are, you need to make sure that you're actually talking to that person to get the real evidence of where that person's come from, what's important to that person, and not kind of make things up in your head. And then active listening. When you're asking that person questions and they're answering, really listen to what they're saying and making sure that you then make other questions that clarify if you don't understand something or something sounds like really unique and you've never heard that answer before. Get curious and ask some more questions is a great way. So really showing up when you're interacting with that person going, what did I learn from this interaction? And what could I have done differently in this interaction as well?
2: Yeah, wow. It is really important that instead of just making opinions about that person straight away, that you actually do go and ask them. You're totally right. I really agree. And from preschoolers in the playground to CEOs in the boardroom, what are some effective strategies that any individual or community can implement to make more inclusive environments where people from all backgrounds feel valued and respected?
3: So the first step is always creating that sense of psychological safety for people to be curious, for people to communicate respectfully and also without judgment as well. So understanding humans can be quite judgmental and we've got to learn how we put that judgment down on the sidelines, whether that's in the playground or the boardroom. So really understanding how we encourage each other to contribute, and that will be sometimes if someone says something, making sure we don't roll our eyes or make a joke out of what they said. Or if we don't like the food that they're eating, make like funny faces and go, ew, that looks disgusting. Just going, that's not the type of food that I like to eat. I can't handle spicy food, for example. And just explaining you really like sweet food instead of spicy food. So having that two-way conversation instead of going like, ew, that smells funny in the food. Just say, that's kind of food that I've never eaten before and I usually eat sweet food or savory food or different things like that. So really making sure our communication, whether that's through our words or our body language, is always respectful and is encouraging that person to open up and share their world with us.
2: Yeah, that is really important that we can all communicate with each other instead of just, like you said, going like, ew, I don't like that food. Isn't that right, Severo?
1: Yeah, that can be really rare, but sometimes once I tried my food and then even though I wasn't really used to the taste, and instead of saying, ew, that was disgusting, I told them that it was a nice food and it was not to my like, so maybe I could get used to it.
3: And that's a great way to handle that conversation.
1: So what advice would you give to young people who might feel different or left out?
3: So when you are feeling different and left out, especially if you're new to a certain country or a certain culture and there's not that many people like you around, it can be really, really hard. And my advice to those people is you really got to understand other people's opinions about you says everything about that person and nothing about you. So you've got to be brave and you've got to keep showing up and finding your people. And sometimes that means you're going to cross the paths of people that don't share your values or aren't respectful, and you show them kindness and just make sure that you reduce the engagement with that person. If you have to go to school with them or something like that, kind of make sure that you're not putting yourself in their path too much. Mm-hmm. And keep being curious and keep engaging with people until you find those people that really resonate with you, that you have that sense of joy and fun, you can be playful with, you can be curious with, you can ask questions and you feel safe enough to answer questions. But until you find those people, just remember how other people treat you says everything about that person, their fears, their insecurities, the way that they've been brought up, and it says nothing about you. So you stay true to you. You understand what's important to you, what's your magical skill, because every human being has magic inside them. Every human being has a unique gift to give this world. You find that for yourself, and then you go find people that value that. It's kind of like a bottle of water is a lot more valuable in the middle of the desert than it is in the middle of a pond or a spring water. So if you feel like you're a bottle of water and that kind of feeling, like your value is going to increase when you're in the right environment with the right people. So be brave, keep going and find those people. And if you're around people that don't value you, that's okay. Just keep moving on and make sure you don't take on their limiting beliefs.
2: Yeah, I 100% agree that you should always be polite to everyone, but make sure to keep talking to people, be brave until you find your own people and they can become your friends and you can build a really strong relationship with them.
1: Yeah, that is a quality all of us should have. And finally, what does the idea culture connects us all mean to you?
3: To me, culture connects us all is the fact that culture is the language of the universe without words. How we feel when we're in a certain environment, how we feel around people or when we go into the classroom or we go into the boardroom, that's culture that's happening all around us at all the time. And despite our differences, we all share the same core psychological needs to have a sense of safety, to feel valued and to feel like we belong. We all need to breathe oxygen. We all need to sleep. We all need to eat food. At the end of the day, there's so much more that unites us as human beings than divides us. So when culture connects us all, from my point of view, it is focusing on those elements that unite us and then holding space for those elements that make us different and finding joy in that. Because if we were all 100% the same, how boring would life be? So enjoy those differences and take away the learnings, because those differences that we have between each other is what sparks growth in ourselves. So at the end of the day, we are the same, but we are incredibly different, and that incredibly different is where the excitement of life can be found.
2: Yeah, wow, that is definitely right. Even though we are all people and we should all respect one another, but we also have our differences, and yeah, that's what does make life exciting, because you're right, it would be so boring if we were all the same.
3: Mm-hmm.
2: And now this has been so interesting, Hasia. I think we have all just gained some great tips for building empathy and understanding in any relationship. Thanks so much for sharing your insights. There are so many valuable skills we can all learn from adding a little positive psychology to our lives. Where can everyone find out more?
3: Yes, well, I am on social media, if you're allowed to get on social media. So Hasia Atherton, or I have my own website as well, which is hasiaatherton.com.
2: I'll definitely be checking out that website. And we know you're heading back to the USA soon, and we wish you every success for 2026 and beyond. Thank you so much for joining us on the show today.
3: Thank you for having me as a guest again.
2: Thank you. Bye.
1: Bye.
2: Okay, now we're going to wrap up this culture special with something that definitely brings us together. Food. Food is more than just what we eat. It's a story, a memory, and a bridge between generations. In this segment, we'll explore a traditional recipe that has been lovingly passed down, bringing together flavors, culture, and community. So, get ready to imagine the aromas and celebrate culture through food. Grab your note-taking device, as you definitely want to give this recipe a go. Tell us about your special cultural recipe, Subiru.
1: Okay, I'm going to tell you how to make Sri Lankan milk rice called kiribath, and why is it so special to us. This creamy, coconut-infused rice dish is a staple in Sri Lankan households and a true celebration of simplicity and flavor. Whether it's served at breakfast, during festivals like Singhal and Tamil New Year, or as a comforting everyday meal, kiribath has a way of bringing people together. Even though we live in Sydney, we still prepare kiribath and love eating it on special occasions, such as the Singhal and New Year in April. The ingredients you need are 1 cup of salt green rice, such as basmati or jasmine, 1 cup of coconut milk, fresh or canned, 1 cup of water, and a pinch of salt. So, let's get cooking. First, rinse the rice. Start by rinsing the rice under cold water until the water runs clear. This is important because it removes excess starch and prevents the rice from becoming too sticky. Drain it well. Next, combine the ingredients. In a medium-sized pot, combine the rinsed rice, coconut milk, water, and a pinch of salt. Stir gently to mix everything together. Now it's time to cook the rice. Place the pot over medium heat and bring the mixture to a gentle boil. Once it starts bubbling, reduce the heat to low. Cover the pot and let it simmer for about 15 to 20 minutes. Avoid stirring too much, just to give it an occasional gentle stir to prevent sticking. After 15 minutes, check the rice. It should be tender, creamy, and slightly sticky. If there's still liquid in the pot, cook uncovered for a few minutes until all the liquid evaporates. Now the last step is to shape and serve. Traditionally, kiribath is placed into a flat cake or cut into diamond-shaped pieces. To do this, lightly grease a plate or tray. Spread the cooked rice away evenly and press it down onto a spatula. Let it cool slightly before slicing. Serve warm or at room temperature. We normally served it with lunamuris, which is a mixture of red onions, chili flakes, salt, lime juice, and optionally Maldive fish.
2: Sounds delicious. I'm really hungry now. So, Subiru, do you celebrate Harmony Day at your school?
1: Yes, we always celebrate Harmony Day at my school. People were required to wear orange clothing. I wore a traditional sarong and shirt, which is the traditional dress in my family's country, Sri Lanka. A thing that happened in the afternoon was that we all got photos of people wearing their traditional clothes. Our teacher asked us in the morning what countries are dressed from. Everyone in the class, including me, actively participated in the conversation, and I was happy to share where my dress was from. I also drew a poster in class comparing cultures, history, and biodiversity of Australia and Sri Lanka. I put the national things on both sides. For example, the national flower in Australia is a golden warden, and the national flower in Sri Lanka is called Manil Manil, the blue water lily. Volleyball is the officially recognized national sport of Sri Lanka, whereas Australia's national sport is AFL, Aussie Rules Football, which is totally unique to Australia. Sri Lanka is much smaller than Australia, though both countries have almost the same number of people. I gave a speech in my class about Harmony Day and all the key details about it, and I told the class a Buddhist story about a hunter who was searching for birds, and I will share this now.
2: Sounds intriguing. We look forward to hearing this story, Subiru.
1: Okay, so the Buddha recounted this story from what is known as the Jataka tale, which teaches moral lessons and demonstrates the cultivation of virtues over many lifetimes. This is about the leader of a flock of quail. At the time, a bird hunter came along, imitating the call of a quail. Hearing the sound, the flock all gathered in large numbers. Then the hunter threw his net over the birds so they could not escape. He put those birds in a basket and sold them to earn money. After noticing this, the quail's leader said to the birds, "This hunter has taken many of our relatives. I now have a plan to prevent him from capturing us. When he casts a net next time, we will all lift it together." So, when the hunter came again and threw the net, the quails all took off together and flew away with the net. Then the net went plummeting to the ground and the birds were free from the net. The hunter couldn't find the birds, so he gave up. A few days later, the hunter came, imitated the quails, and cast his net again. This time, the quails argued and refused to lift the net. So the hunter caught them all and put them in a basket and took them away to be sold.
2: Uh-oh.
1: So, this traditional story is to show that when we work in harmony, we succeed, and when we don't, we fail.
2: Yeah, wow, that is a really good story. It's a great way of putting it into perspective so we can all understand that working together is so important.
1: Yeah. So I also have a Sinhalese poem about peace to wrap up the show, which I will share in my culture's language. Samagiya balayave samatama satuta atiwe ein asamagiya dukkha ein vipatak samata atiwe. The meaning of this poem in English is unity is strength. For everyone, happiness arises. This unity brings sorrow, for from it, many misfortunes arise. So, let's all connect through culture and create more harmony in our communities.
2: Totally agree, Severo. Culture is what connects us all.
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2: Okay, that's a wrap for our Cultural Harmony special. What a great show. Well done, Severo. How did you enjoy producing the show?
1: Oh, I enjoyed about my dialogues, and I like to show how my traditional food, and I like to talk about the stories, like Sri Lankan cultural stories.
2: Yeah, that's so good. And I learned how important positive psychology is to building relationships and making new friends.
1: Yeah.
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0: 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Look out, these are probably scammers trying to steal from you and your community. 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That's 1300 303 143. 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
4: Good afternoon, I'm Shannon Kirkwood. The opposition has responded to challenges to the AUKUS submarine pact from within the Albanese government. The Community Radio Network's Noah Seckham reports from Canberra.
5: Shadow Defence Minister James Patterson says the call from the Labor backbencher to challenge the future of AUKUS cannot be allowed.
6: We're proud that it was initiated under the Morrison government. We want it to succeed under the Albanese government.
5: Meanwhile, Green Senator David Shoebridge says the time has come to ditch the AUKUS deal altogether.
7: They literally signed on to AUKUS after a no-docs briefing from Scott Morrison. And they've signed the Australian public onto it as well.
5: Labor backbencher Ed Husic this morning urged his colleagues to reconsider the AUKUS agreement after revelations Australia will only be purchasing second-hand submarines from the United States.
4: Online retailers have been asked to halt sales of toys and games which contain small, high-powered magnets. David Wilson has the details.
8: The Australian Competition and Consumer Commission is investigating the supply of toys containing banned magnets. Certain separable or loose small, high-powered magnets are banned under Australian consumer law because of the risk of injury or death if swallowed. The ACCC says it's extremely concerned sellers are listing products containing the magnets on online marketplaces. It sent retailers, including Amazon, eBay and Kogan, takedown requests for affected listings and has sought additional measures to prevent sellers from relisting the same or similar products. Anyone who has purchased the products is urged to keep them out of reach of children.
4: The Australian Chamber of Commerce and Industry says the latest wage rise will be too much for some small businesses to bear. The Fair Work Commission has today announced a 4.75% rise to the minimum wage. For about 100,000 of Australia's lowest paid workers, the rise will be closer to 6%. The Chamber's David Alexander says it's bad news for business.
9: So for some businesses, they'll pass that on and it'll end up in inflation. For others, they'll wear it themselves. It could be the tipping point for some businesses. Others will scale back their investment intentions. So this is not good news for the business community.
4: While Treasurer Jim Chalmers says the FWC has got the balance right with this latest rise. Fewer private dwellings received approval in April. The Australian Bureau of Statistics says the total number fell to 16,710. It was driven by a 3.6% fall in private dwellings, excluding houses, following on from a 25% fall in March. The ABS says despite the fall, approvals remain at elevated levels. A pro-life advocate says MPs in New South Wales need to do what's right for unborn babies. A pro-life rally is being held outside State Parliament tonight ahead of a debate on a bill which would ban abortions sought solely on the basis of an unborn child's sex, while pro-choice supporters will be holding a counter-rally calling for productive justice. Dr. Joanne Howe will be at the pro-life rally. She says it's a crucial opportunity to bring attention to the issue of sex-selective abortion in Australia. Libertarian John Ruddick is introducing the bill. He says it is wrong to say it threatens healthcare for women.
10: This bill is a modest, specific measure to stop the killing of unborn children simply because they are the quote-unquote wrong sex. Members should judge the bill on its actual content, not on my personal views.
4: Now to sport. Essendon defender Lewis Hayes has re-injured his ACL in what was his first game back from a ruptured ACL in the VFL on Sunday. Essendon says scans have confirmed damage to his knee after he reported soreness yesterday. And Kieran Foran has signed a three-year deal with Manly as head coach, officially moving on from his interim coach status following the sacking of Anthony Seibold earlier in the NRL season.
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2: 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Just let it lie, let it be. Yeah, let it lie, let it be. Good afternoon to you. It's 4 minutes past four. On the 2nd of June, yes, it's right, it's June already, and that means we're in winter time, but aren't we so lucky? We had 24 degrees today here as a maximum, and it's right now about 22, humidity is 56%, northerly wind with 13 kilometers, and a high pressure system of 1,010.4 hectopascal, overnight 8 degrees, that's the forecast. But you know what? I had a look at Tassie because their weather down there is strange. I have to say, I had a look on the color forecast map for the next 4 days for the continent. And they have a whopping low sitting over there, which reaches all the way into Victoria and then South Australia. And yeah, it's very, very low. And of course, that brings cold air from the Antarctic to them. And they have their maximum is 8 degrees. So we are really lucky here. They've got like 3 degrees there overnight. That's the forecast for them. Okay, let's start with music. And I've got a few little information surprises for you that I thought are quite interesting about some, you know, long-standing performers, actors, but I'll tell you all about that later. And at the 4:15, we go into the traffic report from the TMR in Maroochydore. Let's start with Perfect Day. I think that's what it was today. Katie Steele, and then we have Taylor Swift with Elizabeth Taylor.

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0: Good afternoon. I've got Damien on the phone. How are you today, Damien?
1: Yes, good afternoon, listeners. It's not a bad run out of Brisbane with congestion only up to around Boundary Road. After that, you should have a clear run all the way through to the Sunshine Coast. Up around the Sunshine Coast, the eastbound major is Clounder Road and Sunshine Motorway are heavy. And Sunshine Motorway northbound through the Coolum roundabout is flowing pretty good at the moment. A little bit of a congestion southbound, but northbound for your commute home from the Sunshine Coast up to the Noosa area is all good. Up around the Sunshine Coast, up around the Noosa Tewatin area, there are no incidents or crashes to report. However, there is a bit of congestion through the Beckett's Road roundabout, so allow a bit of extra time through that area. That's it for now, so thanks everyone for being patient. It makes the network run a lot smoother. We'll be back tomorrow to update conditions. In the meantime, to report incidents or hear the latest traffic information, go to the QLD traffic website. 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
0: Thank you very much, Damien. And do you like the song, These Boots Are Made for Walking?
1: Sorry, what was that?
0: Do you like the song, These Boots Are Made for Walking?
1: That's by Sinatra, isn't it?
0: Yeah, that's right. I've got
1: daughter.
0: A different... Yeah, that, exactly, Nancy Sinatra. I've got another version here by the Supremes and Martin Waif. So I put that on for you if you like.
1: Thank you kindly. Very much appreciated.
0: Thank you very much.
1: I was around when it came out.
0: That's good. Great. Me too.
1: No worries, mate. Bye.
0: Thanks,
1: now.
0: Damien. Bye. Bye. Okay, let's have the Supremes and Martin Wave with The Boots Are Made for Walking. And this is for you, Damien. Thanks. Oops. Here it goes. There you go.

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The band Haspeeds with their song High. And yeah, we like to be on a high all the time too, don't we? Nobody likes to be depressed. No, we like to be up and there going all the time. Sometimes we need to sit down and just have a rest and think about things. I think that's very important, don't you? Yeah, so I hope you're having a good time traveling along in the car if you're traveling. Or if you are doing something else, hope I have some nice music here to keep you entertained and also to be entertained. The council is doing something for our filtration system at the Anusa Aquatic Center, and it's an upgrade of the pool water treatment and filtration plant at the 50-meter and program pools, and they'll be closed from the 11th of June to the 31st of August to do that work. Most programs will be relocated to the 25-meter pool. And for full closure details, lab lane availability and timetables, I don't know if you can have your lab registered for you, probably not, but timetables, visit the Noosa Council website and you find more there. All right, let's speed it a bit up with Deep Depeche Mode here and Personal Jesus. And then we have Tiffany. I think we are alone now.

0: Hi, my name is Kisa, volunteer treasurer here at Noosa FM. 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

Sun Shines on Me. That's Armin van Buuren. And I was just looking up. I saw this movie or TV show. I don't know exactly what it was. It was several parts. But they had a mini smartphone. Well, I don't know if it was a smartphone, but it was a mini phone. It was probably 6 centimeters in length and maybe 3 centimeters wide. And yeah, I thought, oh, I have a look. I like that. This mini thing, really, as a backup. And I thought, oh, they're probably extremely expensive. Well, they're not. I'm surprised. Did you know that you can get a mini smartphone that's about 10 by 5 centimeters? It's not bad either, isn't it? I couldn't find a smaller one that yet. 64 gigabytes. Well, I mean, if you have a look at the new USB sticks, they hold, I don't know, 64 gigabytes, and they are just miniature. Always wonder with ants, because their brain is so miniature, but the information that they hold is amazing. Anyway, that smartphone, they also come with dual SIM cards, and yeah, they're unlocked. You can just use it. I think it's fantastic for traveling, don't you? Oh, yeah. So, okay, now I've got something here. Oh, yeah, so that brings me to small items with embedded batteries. That would be one of those, like the smartphones. Most of the phones, you can't take the battery out anymore. You used to in the old, good old days, but you can't anymore. And so we can't dispose them into the just into the waste, because they could start a fire in the waste truck. Did you know that? I didn't. So please don't put them into the normal waste, other than that landfill is bad anyway. However, so the small items with embedded batteries, like the smartphones, they can now be safely deposited off in a market bins at Noosa Library, Kuroi Library, Noosa Leisure Centre, Noosa Aquatic Centre, and at the Council's Tewantin offices. They take them too. And this is a message for you from Noosa FM on behalf of the Council. Right. Now I've got a good old song coming up here from the Bee Gees, and Saturday Night Fever. So it just came up and I thought, well, that's nice, I can play that for you. And there's nice information about that. John Travolta, this song, or his dancing rather, and the song, made his big start in his career. And for this song, or from the Saturday Night Fever movie, he was the youngest at the time, the youngest ever nominee for an Oscar for Best Actor. In that movie, I think he was 24 at the time, so he was the youngest for that. That's that little bit of trivia with it. And also, they said he had a girlfriend at the time. He was 23 and she was 41, Diana Hyland. Beautiful woman. And she, during the time while he was on set for Saturday Night Fever and training to for the dancing, which is incredible. It says there that he trained every day 3 hours. Well, I can assure you, I would need more than 3 hours per day to be able to dance like that. I can recommend it. Have a look at you if you like dancing. It's fabulous. And he insisted, because they were going to cut off the images of his legs on feet, just the upper body, and he insisted, he said, no, I want everything on the screen so people can see they're really my steps. Good on you, John Travolta. Okay, Saturday Night Fever and by the Bee Gees. And then we've got that followed by a song from John Travolta, Never Gonna Fall in Love Again.

0: Ah, young John Travolta, 1976, never gonna fall in love again. And yeah, he's not that young now anymore, but he certainly was then. Yeah, beautiful. Okay, next up I've got a few announcements for us, so let's have them.
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0: Yeah, we have some fantastic music here in Australia. Did you know that the community radio sector, they just found out or just put the statistics together, generates $138 million every year for the music industry. So if you support us, that supports the artists as well. How wonderful is that? And I hope you enjoy listening to lots and lots of music, and most of it, or at least 60% here at Noosa FM, is Australian music. Okay, let's give you some more. Yes, formidable vegetables. They are from WA, as far as I know. I think they're also radio DJs. And this is the song, Tell 'em You're Dreamin'. And then we have Julie Morning with the Canary song. Enjoy. And then we go to the news at 5 o'clock.

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1: Hello, I'm Shannon Kirkwood. The challenges facing Australians who rely on in-home care are being examined. Senators have heard from the Department of Health and Aged Care today during Senate estimates. They've been told the waiting list for aged care support at home is at 200,000, while almost one quarter of assessments for at-home packages are conducted remotely. Representatives from the department have also been asked about why recipients are having to wait many weeks to move off interim packages.
2: 17 is the longest. We have, when we have been in public forums or talking to providers and the like, and to older people as well, around their actual experience, some people have said that they have experienced longer, and so we've taken those cases on a case-by-case basis to see if that's accurate or not.
1: The Victorian Parliament has paid tribute to former AFL footballer and coach Neil Danaher. He died last week, 13 years after being diagnosed with motor neurone disease. He has been praised for his courage, deep thinking, and for his achievements in raising awareness, funds, support and hope for those also facing an MND diagnosis. A state funeral service will be held at the MCG next Wednesday to honour him. The Federal Opposition says more must be done to curb inflation after the Fair Work Commission announced an increase to the minimum wage. The Community Radio Network's Noah Secombe reports from Canberra.
3: Employment and Workplace Relations Minister Amanda Rishworth says the increase of 4.75% to award rates has provided a real wage increase.
4: Since Labor came to government, the national minimum wage has increased by more than $12,000 per year.
3: Shadow Employment Minister Jane Hume says increasing inflation has stripped away any improvements to the minimum wage.
5: Real wages have gone backwards so far and so fast. Australians are poorer now than they were when Labor came to office.
3: Meanwhile, the Greens have labelled the increase a real wage cut for millions of workers.
1: One Nation MP David Farley is the newest official Federal Member of Parliament. The winner of the Farrah by-election last month was sworn in today.
6: David Farley, swear that you will be faithful and bear true allegiance to His Majesty King Charles III, his heirs and successors, according to law, so help you God.
7: I do. So help me God.
1: It's the first time a One Nation MP has been elected to the lower house under the party's own banner. The latest poll reveals One Nation has overtaken the Labor Party, leading the primary vote at 31%. Southeastern Australia can expect damaging winds and coastal hazards in the coming days. The low pressure system has already caused damage in Western Australia. The Bureau of Meteorology's Angus Hines has tomorrow's forecast.
8: Really exerting an influence across the weather for South Australia, New South Wales, ACT, Victoria and of course Tasmania as it gradually drifts to the east. Wet and windy across this corner of the country down here. Away from the influence of this low pressure region, it is settled, clear and sunny across the north and through most of Western Australia as well.
1: And it's estimated Australia's population has surpassed 28 million. That calculation is based on the estimated population on the 1st of July last year, as well as assumptions on the births, deaths, arrivals and departures numbers. To sport now, the Lions' injury crisis has deepened, with defender Kadeen Coleman among three more players added to the list. It means the Lions will have just 30 players available to choose from for Saturday's match against Gold Coast.
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3: Yeah, thanks, Hayley. 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Good afternoon to you. It's 5 minutes past 17th hour of this 2nd of June 2026, and right now the temperature is going down out there, as to be expected. It's 20 degrees right now, 64% humidity, a northerly wind with 9 kilometers. And yeah, you just might have heard the weather forecast, or, well, it wasn't forecast, it's the weather as it is over the continent, with that whopping low that they have at Tasmania, and therefore strong wind and also, cold, very cold. It's not their highest temperature on days, our lowest temperature tonight. Well, it's gone up a little bit for tonight. The forecast is 13 degrees, which was before 8, so that's really good. But Tasmania has, I think, forecasted 3 degrees or something like that for tonight. And it's looking all pretty good, actually, for us here right now. Well, we had a lot of rain, didn't we? Okay, and then let me just give you some music here to start with. Sweet Sunshine. That's what we had today. Chain and Kirsch. And then we've got Isla Morrison with Fast Car.

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1: Yeah, that was Tori Dark, beautiful, beautiful country singer, and yeah, from Australia, of course. And here I've got some messages for us.
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1: Yeah, and John will also be here for you tomorrow, Wednesday, drive time 4 to 6. And Alfie will fill in this week on Friday for Therese because she's up for a big award. So there you go, you know it now. That'd be great. So she will be at receiving a big award on Friday night, and Alfie will be here from 4 to 6 to present Drive Time for you on a Friday. Yeah, so we do a bit of musical chairs this week. Cooking on Three Burners and Only Words featuring Natalie Slade is up next. And then I've got Blush Band with Embarrassing for You. No, don't be embarrassed.

0: Hi, it's Sean from Sean Carey Real Estate, proud sponsor of Noosa FM. This year, we're celebrating our 10th birthday. Our connection with Noosa FM began 10 years ago when a presenter found his forever home that we were marketing. 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Thank you to all our clients and customers over the years. And if you're thinking of a move, it would be my pleasure to have a friendly chat at any time with me, Sean Carey.
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And that is Sonic from the UK. It feels so good. And also, the Noosa Council wants men to really feel good. So they have this men's well-being and mateship at the Noosa Senior Centre. Doesn't mean that you have to be a senior. It's just been held there. On Wednesday, the 10th of June, so next week Wednesday, from 10:30 to 12 and in the morning. And for more information and to register your attendance, please call Noosa Council. Booking is essential. I don't know if you can look up on the website, but that's what it is, men's well-being and mateship. This is a courtesy community announcement on behalf of the Noosa Council. Now, next up, I've got a young man from the Arnhem Land that I introduced last week. So I thought I really like his song, and he performed in the Sydney Opera House last week, Drifting Clouds with Rara and Har. And he is singing in his original language, which is two words, and they're very long. So I'll spare you this. Drifting Clouds, Rara and Har. There you go. And then we have the Bush Band's Bash with Ilikara Mara and Hey Chima Chuma and Bush Band's. It's a Bush Band compilation from last year. There you go.

0: Volteamos.
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0: How did you like that? This was Them Mob, Aboriginal hip hop group. I think that song is great, really. I am a hip hop fan somewhat, and I hope if you're not a hip hop fan, you still enjoyed that because it's not so hip hop, isn't it? It is, of course. They're from South Australia and they've won several awards already in 23 and 25. They've performed overseas and here, everywhere. So, yeah, really interesting. And that song is called Suit Vibes. And we had Gimme before that, also Indigenous, Chumpin' at a Bit. At the Bit. My apologies. No, they're not Indigenous, but they're Australians. Band of Four, I think they are. Young people, very nice as well. And here's a bit of a forecast of what you can hear tonight still.
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7: Welcome to Something We Fell, with Sam and then Andrew as well. This river is flowing with God and then showing he's feeling our hearts from the well. From Gympie to Rondon to Dubai, it's simply the calling to find. The God wasn't bored or then lonely when forming us all, it was for him a time. 2

0: All goes away, hey.
1: And this, like, what can I say? Five piece men. No, there's also women. There's just snuck in there. There's six of them. So five men, one woman. A River Movement is their name. Aren't they just great? I think so. They're from the Gold Coast. So hopefully we'll see them up here sometime. That would be wonderful. Now, before we come to the end of the show, which would be sort of soon, unfortunately, I'll be back tomorrow at 2 to 4 with Petbury. So do join me for that. That'd be lovely. Love your company. I really do. Yeah, that's why we're here, really, to keep company. That's the thing. But before we go, I've got this song here from Imaginary Future, they're called. And it's a version of Hey Jude. You might remember from the Beatles. Now, read up on this, Hey Jude was written conceived and written by Paul McCartney. And after the breakup that John Lennon had with his wife, Julie, and it wasn't a very nice breakup. And so Paul McCartney felt really bad, which is interesting, isn't it? He was his friend, so he felt bad about his friend's behavior. And so he went and saw her and tried to make her feel better. So when he drove away from there, he came up with that song. And yeah, I'd like to play that to you. It's a version of it, Imaginary Future with Hey Jude.

0: Hey Dude, Imaginary Future. I hope you enjoyed that. And I'll say good night to you. And just this message here, please remember the end of the month is the end of the year, financial year, and we'd love you, and we love you to donate something to NUSA FM if you can. That'd be wonderful. Thank you. Bye-bye.
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4: Hello, I'm Shannon Kirkwood. The government says it's uncertain how long it will take to conclude consultations with business on its capital gains reforms. The initial legislation for the budget's tax reforms have been introduced to Parliament. That includes changes to the CGT discount and to negative gearing. It's attracted criticism from startups and others. Labor front bencher Andrew Tarleton spoke to the ABC about the timeline of the consultation.
5: We need to get it right, and I don't think that, I think that's the most important thing, and going through a consultation process that delivers the right outcome is the best thing for Australia and the best thing for all of the investors and startups who want to make sure that they can make their investments in an environment that's conducive to their business.
4: High fuel and fertiliser costs, as well as the drier seasonal outlook, are forecast to impact the national agricultural production. David Wilson has the details.
6: ABARES is forecasting a 5% fall in the value of agricultural production in the next financial year, while agricultural export value is set to fall by $7 billion to $74.8 billion. ABARES Acting Executive Director David Galliano says the value of production is remaining resilient even with the Middle East conflict. He says variable summer and autumn rainfall has, for some regions, limited area planted to winter crops and pasture growth. In addition, he says higher input costs are expected to continue to pressure growers' returns, but drier forecasts will have the greatest impact on grower decisions.
4: The Federal Coalition is calling for parliamentary unity after a Labor MP questioned the validity of the AUKUS agreement. The Community Radio Network's Noah Seckham reports from Canberra.
7: Shadow Defence Minister James Paterson says the call from the Labor backbencher to challenge the future of AUKUS cannot be allowed.
8: We're proud that it was initiated under the Morrison government. We want it to succeed under the Albanese government.
7: Meanwhile, Green Senator David Shoebridge says the time has come to ditch the AUKUS deal altogether.
9: They literally signed on to AUKUS after a no-docs briefing from Scott Morrison, and they've signed the Australian public onto it as well.
7: Labor backbencher Ed Husic this morning urged his colleagues to reconsider the AUKUS agreement after revelations Australia will only be purchasing second-hand submarines from the United States.
4: Moving overseas, at least 10 people have been killed across Ukraine in Russian missile and drone attacks. Children are among the dozens of people injured in the attacks on apartment blocks in Kiev. Russia says it's in response to a deadly attack on a Russian-occupied student dormitory in eastern Ukraine. The United States Appeals Court has ruled the Trump administration can temporarily prevent transgender individuals from newly joining the military, but cannot remove current transgender service members while the case remains in court. And Californians will decide on a new governor, while Los Angelinos will cast their votes for city mayor later today. An ensemble of actors who identify as having an intellectual disability or as neurodivergent are the first Australians selected as the portrait artists for one of the world's most significant arts festivals. Geelong's back-to-back theatre has received the honour from Paris's Festival d'Automne. The festival will present five works by the theatre company across four venues in Paris later this year. To sport, Ellen Perez is the last Australian in the French Open. She'll be competing in the quarterfinals of the women's doubles tomorrow. The men's quarterfinals get underway tonight with second seed Alexander Zverev taking on Rafael Nadal, while in the women's singles, Mira Andreeva plays Sorana Cristea in the opening quarterfinal tonight. And in the NRL, Xavier Willison will start at lock in place of the injured Pat Carrigan for the Broncos' clash against the Titans at home on Saturday night. Carrigan is expected to be out for up to 3 weeks, which rules him out for the Maroons for the second State of Origin match.
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13: Hello and welcome to our look at the latest singles and album charts here in the UK. This week the rapper Drake is back with not just one album and new material, but three. We'll be finding out the reactions to his massive release of music. Plus hearing from British rockers Karma Effect, who've returned with their third album. We also have new music from Freya Sky, Gracie Abrams, Stella Lefty, and this year's Eurovision Song Contest winner. Plus, we'll be featuring all of the top five best-selling songs in the UK and find out if Sam Fender and Olivia Dean can hold on to the top spot. It's all coming up in the next hour with me, Kim Robson.
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13: Let's start with some new music, and it's the return of Lola Young. This is From Down Here.

0: Lola Young from Down Here. It's a new song co-written and co-produced with James Blake. Let's look at some of the newcomers into the album chart this week.
1: Number 35.
0: Freya Sky and Stardust. From it, this is Silent Treatment.
2: You played it cool and I played it dumb. Don't you think I'm a little too young to be messed with like that?

0: Carrier Sky, Silent Treatment, from the album Stardust. It's the debut extended play from the 16-year-old who 4 years ago represented the UK at the Junior Eurovision Song Contest. She has since appeared in a couple of films and TV series. I'm Kim Robson and this is Top of the Pops from the BBC, and we're featuring some of the new entries into the latest UK album chart.
1: Number 39.
0: Next up is a British rock band called Karma Effect. Here's Trevor Smith.
2: Back in 2020, as the pandemic raged, vocalist Henry Gatelier made plans for a solo project, but soon realised that he wanted a band, and a really good one. And so the Karma Effect were born. Their latest album, Cruel Intentions, is the record Henry has dreamed of making. Leaner, louder, heavier, and joyously larger than life.
3: Are some massive standout tracks on this album that we are all incredibly proud of. One of the ones as a collective that we all love is a song called Better Luck Next Time, which has an insane harmonica line that we were really lucky enough to get Will Wilde to come into the studio and put that down for us. That song is kind of a quintessential homage to Aerosmith. It's got those elements of rock and roll that we absolutely adore. But, you know, for me, there's a song called One More for the Road, which is just a massive kind of big sort of southern country rock style ballad, which just lends itself to the kind of closing slot on an album, which I'm really proud of. We went into some different territory with songs like Cruel Intentions, which is the title track, where stylistically it was a little bit different for us.
2: Lyrically, this album explores love, lust and danger, and has a darker feel than anything they've done before.
3: This album is a little bit darker, it's a little bit more lustful, passionate, and I feel like those are really kind of the big themes in the record that you can hear deep embedded in it in the lyrics. And we just tried to kind of explore themes that relate to human beings, if it's love and passion and lust, or if it is just kind of tongue-in-cheek elements of rock and roll that we've heard or that we know can be a great kind of lyric, then they're all kind of in there on this record.
2: And Henry also drew on his own story for some tracks, like the latest single, Raised on Rock and Roll.
3: Raised on Rock and Roll is a track that kind of just fell out of me one evening when I was writing it. Lyrically, it is about a young kid discovering rock and roll and wanting to explore that and falling in love with it like I remember I fell in love with it. It's kind of an autobiographical tale of how I feel I discovered rock and roll and how it raised me and it saved me in many ways, because, you know, it kept me out of trouble. It gave me a skill in being able to play the guitar and learning to sing and all of

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2: Number 10.
0: Harry Styles, Kiss All the Time, Disco Occasionally.
3: Known you for ages, it's all that.

0: and it's another new entry from Drake, who this week released three brand new albums, all of which are in this week's top 10. Taking the top position is his album Iceman. Here's Jack Gregg.
1: We know him as one of the most streamed artists in the world.
2: If I go to the bar, I'll bring you around. Which one? Which one?
1: You might have seen him at festivals like Wireless.
3: It was good, man. It was good. He just brings all different types of people and crowd. Like, that's the thing with Drake.
1: And maybe, like Nate, you had an early listen to one of Drake's three new albums.
3: So I've just gone to bed normally, woke up, see my phone blowing up. I'm seeing three. I'm thinking, what's this? Seen it. I've seen three albums. I thought, why has he done that?
1: Overnight, the one album we were all expecting, Iceman, was joined by two others, Habibti and Maid of Honor.
3: I mean, for now, I'm not overly impressed.
1: Central C, 21 Savage and Future all feature as well. They're Drake's first solo albums since 2023. And in that time, well, a lot's happened. That's all we need to play, really, isn't it? Yeah, that beef with Kendrick Lamar from 2024 is seemingly referenced. Not Like Us got to UK number one and even led to Drake suing his record label, Universal Music Group, about how the song was promoted and the lyrics in it about him. The lawsuit was dismissed by a judge last year, and it sounds like it's touched on in the track Make Him Cry.
4: I'll battle the labels, and I'll battle the majors, I'll battle the stations to my... back in rotation.
1: Lots of you still trying to figure out what you make of this all. Someone's still digesting it too.
5: Hiya, it's Mary Manderfield and I'm a music journalist. To give us three albums at the same time in one day, it feels excessive, but I would not be surprised to like see this in future. I think he's probably setting a bit of a standard.
1: Now, some reckon it's not just about music, but about rebuilding a reputation.
5: At the end of the day, you can be a top artist when it comes to sales and streaming, but to have however many thousands of people singing along to Not Like Us at the Grammys or at the Super Bowl, it's definitely going to be a hit to your ego. So I think it's about rebuilding his reputation and what he stands for.
1: And while lots of you might be focused on that past, it's likely you'll still hear some of the tracks on the radio and on nights out in the future.
5: Amidst all the drama, I think this is him really saying, look, I'm going to show you exactly what I'm about.
3: It might not be the same level of some of his old songs, but I'd

Make Them Cry. And we'll be hearing tracks from those albums later in the show. Now let's turn our attention to the singles chart here in the UK. It's a fourth week in the top 40 for Noah Kahan. This is Doors.

0: Noah Kahan, Doors. It's featured on his latest album, The Great Divide. When Top of the Pops returns, it's the brand new UK singles chart.
1: It's Top of the Pops.
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1: From the BBC.
0: I'm Kim Robson. Now it's time for the brand new singles chart here in the UK. And we start with The Climber at number 27.
3: This is the official chart.
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0: It's a high climber for Stella Lefty, Boston.

0: 50, Boston. It's the UK debut for this American singer, and it features a sample from Noah Kahan's hit song, Stick Season.
1: Number 21.
0: A new entry for Dara, Bangaranga.

Ciara, Bangaranga. It was the winning song at last weekend's Eurovision Song Contest, which was held in Vienna. Dara was representing Bulgaria, and it's the first time the country has ever won the competition. I'm Kim Robson, this is Top of the Pops from the BBC, and we're featuring the high new entries and climbers in this week's UK Top 40 Singles Chart. It's a new entry for Gracie Abrams, Hit the Wall.

0: Stacey Abrams, Hit the Wall. It's taken from her third album, Daughter from Hell, which is released July 17th.
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0: Now numbers 20 to 6 in the singles chart. At 20, up 1, Malcolm Todd, Earrings. 19 is Milky, Just the Way You Are. It's a new entry at 18, Gracie Abrams, Hit the Wall. 17, Ella Langley, Choosing Texas. At 16, Olivia Dean, Man I Need. 15 is Zara Larsson, Midnight Sun. 14, Harry Styles, American Girls. 13, Somba, Homewrecker. At 12, Zara Larsson, Lush Life. 11 is Alex Warren of Fever Dream. 10, Olivia Dean, Drop Dead. 9 is Michael Jackson, Beat It. At 8, it's Michael Jackson with Human Nature. A non-mover at 7, Chemical Brothers, Go. And a new entry at 6 for Drake, Make Them Cry. Coming up, the top 5 best-selling songs in the UK.
3: I'm Trevor Smith with a quick look at this week's music news. Kylie Minogue has revealed she had a second cancer diagnosis in 2021 after having received successful treatment for breast cancer in 2005. In her self-titled new Netflix documentary released this week, she said she got through it again, but added she decided not to go public with the news. Red Hot Chili Peppers have sold their recorded music catalogue to Warner Music Group in a deal worth more than $300 million. The band will now give up control of all their master recordings to the label, allowing them to collect all future income generated by streaming, radio play, sales and licensing. Billy Joel has made it clear that a film about him currently in the works is unauthorised and will not include his music. The movie Billy and Me will reportedly begin filming this autumn, but a statement shared by a rep for Joel said that he's not authorised or supported this project in any capacity. And Ray's been officially presented with 2 Guinness World Records. They recognise her for achieving the most Brit Award nominations in a single year with 7, as well as the most Brit Awards won in a single year, walking away with 6 trophies during the 2024 ceremony.
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Michael Jackson, Billie Jean, goes down one to this week's number four. A lot of Michael Jackson tracks are trending at the moment, thanks to the movie of his life story, which is a big hit around the world. This is Top of the Pops from the BBC, and I'm Kim Robson, and these are the top five most popular songs in the UK this week. It's a new entry at number three, Drake, National Treasure. Yeah.

Drake, National Treasure, a new entry at this week's number 3. Last weekend, Drake released 3 brand new albums. This is featured on the album Iceman. It's a new entry at number 2, Drake, Janice, STFU. A million.

0: TFU, a new entry at this week's number 2. The official UK singles chart is compiled by the Official Charts Company. I'm Kim Robson. Top of the Pops is produced by Alan Rowett at Rotation Media for the BBC World Service.
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0: Even though Drake has 3 new entries in this week's chart, even he cannot stop Sam Fender and Olivia Dean for the 12th time being the UK's favourite with Rain Me In. It's once again Top of the Pops.

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And we're live on Noosa FM 101.3, the Millennium Scene with Ruben. How you going, scene kids? Hope you're all having a nice Tuesday. An absolute classic to bring us in right there. Face to Face with Resignation, the opening track off a classic record, their self-titled, which celebrates its 30th anniversary this year. Crazy. But coming up tonight, we got all the best punk rock, emo, hardcore. We got stuff like Nerf Herder, Turnover, and Rat Boy. Right now, a brand new one from Downtown Boys out of Providence, Rhode Island. Got a new record, Public Luxury, coming out later this month. This is a really cool track, a little more dance punk than some of their earlier stuff. Really good to still hear the horn section going hard in there. It's a wild one. This is Downtown Boys with You're a Ghost.

That's Orange County Punk's Chaser with a brand new track there, My Promise. Brand new in a way. They actually originally recorded that one back in 2010, but that original version was all acoustic. This is the first time they've done a full band version. Sounds great in both ways. Before that, an underappreciated band of the Mallcore era, Death in December, with At Least Look Me in the Eyes When You Kill Me from their 2006 record, A Beautiful Tragedy. This is Noosa FM 101.3, the Millennium Scene with Ruben. Some new stuff up next from Turnover. Haven't played a song from them in a while because they kind of stopped doing emo after their second record. But, their latest one, Down on Earth, just came out last week. Got some really fun little tunes on there. I picked one of the more upbeat ones here because it fits the vibe of the show best. Here's Turnover with Little Bees Don't Bite.

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Right, taking it back a few there. We had some classic Aussie punk, The Leftovers, with I Only Panic When There's Nothing to Do, from 1979. Then Paper Girl, Roll with the Punches, that's an up-and-coming indie punk solo project out of Nashville, with a track there from a few months ago. And finally, The Ernies, bringing some horns and some upstrokes to a song you might not have heard in a while, if you've ever heard it at all. The song was Don't Care, originally by Clark Kent, with two Ks, or three, I guess. Also known as Stuart Copeland of The Police, under his pseudonym when he decided to go solo. Interesting track there. I really love what the Ernies did with it, extending it a bit, adding a fun little instrumental break, bit of wah-wah type stuff. 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

Hey, Scene Kids, last week, you may remember, I played a song called Pepe Silvia, and I said it would be easy to assume that the title is just a fun little pop culture reference that has absolutely no relevance to the content of the song, when in fact it was in fact very relevant. Well, here's another song called Pepe Silvia. Yeah, and in this case, it does actually have no relevance to the content of the song whatsoever. It's by a really great emo band that unfortunately broke up a couple of years ago, but they had some great stuff called Perspective, A Lovely Hand to Hold. And as I said, this song is Pepe Silvia, and stick around for some Petrol Girls right after this.

It's Dead Bars, the catchy little track. I Want to Be a Ghost here on Noosa FM 101.3, the Millennium Scene with Ruben. Before that, Petrol Girls and Slug. Absolutely massive tune there. They're a hardcore band that hails from London. And yeah, absolutely awesome stuff, which I'm going to have to play some more of soon. And I got another British artist up next who hails from Essex. His name is Ratboy, and he's had a very interesting sort of musical career trajectory to watch there. He started out as a SoundCloud rapper, gotten progressively more punk over the years, and recently was picked up by Hellcat Records, which makes sense given that that's where just about every other punk rap artist I can think of resides. It's kind of Tim Armstrong's thing. What with, you know, his own band Transplants and, you know, his buddy Skinhead Rob and whatever. Anyway, yeah, Ratboy, he just put out his new record, Crash. As I said, definitely his most punk effort yet. This is a great tune. It's Ratboy with Sick of It.

That's one of my favorite folk punk bands that I've discovered recently. Blackwater County of Dorset, England, with Rise and Fall. And before that, here on Noosa FM 101.3, the Millennium Scene with Ruben, rather little-known California skate punk band, Sick of Change, with Torn in Two off their 1999 debut record, In Our Time of Need. And up next, a new one, sort of, because Nerf Herder have released, for the 30th anniversary of their self-titled debut record, an acoustic reimagining of the entire thing. It's really fun, and it's out now on Fat Records, which is really funny when you know that the last song ends with them ripping off NoFX is the longest line. But that's not the song I'm playing for you here. We've got another absolute classic from the record, one that hasn't left their live set really since they put it out back in 1996. Here's Nerf Herder with the brand new acoustic version of Van Halen.

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1: 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This year, we're celebrating our 10th birthday. Our connection with Noosa FM began 10 years ago when a presenter found his forever home that we were marketing. It's these personal connections that I believe make our business about people, not property. Thank you to all our clients and customers over the years. And if you're thinking of a move, it would be my pleasure to have a friendly chat at any time with me, Sean Carey. Never give up all
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And that scene, kids, is one of the most epic songs I have heard in years. That band is Between Bodies, an emo punk band that hails from both Cologne, Germany and Toronto, Canada. And they just released their debut full-length album, Hands to Hold Each Other, and wow. I listened through it in its entirety for the first time yesterday, and yeah, it's pretty incredible. One of probably looking like my favorite album of the year, even though we're less than halfway through. The song we heard right there from it was Annie, 21st Century Working Class, one of the best cuts from the record. And before that, a little bit of classic pop punk for you. Short Circuit from Tokyo with their 2000 track Self Portrait. If you're just joining us, this is Noosa FM 101.3, the Millennium Scene with Ruben. And still to come over the next hour, all sorts of good stuff like Egg Hunt, The Real Mackenzies, and AJJ. But right now we got one from the Norwegian hardcore band Blood Command. It's an absolute banger called Forever Soldiers of Esther.

And we're back on Noosa FM 101.3 with an absolutely wild tune there from a band out of Columbus, Ohio, with one of my favorite band names of recent years, Hommus Vacuum. That song was Clown on a Bender. Absolutely wacky little track for you there. A great band. I really hope they get some more attention. Before that, Plunger, some old school emo core from the early 90s. The song was HS. And up next, another new one from Foxblood, a metalcore band out of Melbourne. This is their new single, Limerence. Language warning on this one.

Yes, Sin Kids, I'm aware that's not the big Gracie Abrams song anymore, but that's still a pretty good cover, right? It's 21-2 there from Sweden with their version of Gracie Abrams' That's So True. Works very well as a pop-punk song, really tight and catchy there, great stuff. Before that, a little bit of underappreciated 90s emo Window Shopping by Moped from 1999. And up next, we got a new one from a Victoria, British Columbia band called Poor Sport. Just really starting to gain some traction in the scene right now. They're a very cool sort of a pop-punk, post-hardcore mix. Really interesting.

That's a banging new tune from the Texan emo band Riley, with a feature from Ted Sandville of Hot Mulligan. The title is Another Round of Radical Readers, Please. Real fun track there. Some great riffs. Before that, here on 101.3 Noosa FM, the Millennium Scene with Ruben, we had the Lawrence Arms and a classic track from their 2003 album, The Greatest Story Ever Told. Fourth record, a very, very cool album, very dense and full of references to all sorts of literature and pop culture. Great stuff. The song that you heard was The Ramblin' Boys of Pleasure. And up next, we got a track here from a band that might have just one of the highest ratios of cultural impact to actual music released ever. They're called Egg Hunt. And it was the product of Ian and Jeff from Minor Threat coming back together to basically pioneer the genre of post-hardcore. With a single two-track EP that they recorded over Easter long weekend of 1986, hence the name Egg Hunt. And they didn't last much longer than that because Ian, well, formed Fugazi, and the rest is history. But these were two very good songs. I got one of them for you here. It's the B-side from the EP. It's Egg Hunt with We All Fall Down.

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All right, going back a few there. Folk punk, modern classic from Andrew Jackson Jihad, AJJ. The song was People, which interestingly appears after People 2, The Reckoning, on the album People Who Can Eat People Are the Luckiest People in the World. An awesome track, really fun little one there. And a fair bit more hopeful than People 2, which maybe is why they put it second. And then we had Color Me Crazy, an up-and-coming pop-punk group out of Raleigh, North Carolina, with In My Arms. And finally there, a bit of old-school pop-punk, Joystick, with 1996's One Watch, Two Wait, Three Stare, off their debut record, Heavy Chevy. Up next, here on Noosa FM 101.3, the Millennium Scene with Ruben. A little bit of ska punk from Philadelphia. This is a band called Behind Deadlines. Really sticking to the corporate culture theme with Office Party.

That's Canada's original Celtic punks, the Real Mackenzies. Still at it to this day with a track right there from their brand new 14th album, Paul Mackenzie Sings on Your Bike. That is Shackleton, a fitting ode for the great Antarctic explorer. And before that, we had Afloat, an emo band from New Jersey, with a song from a couple of years ago, Through My Veins. And that is about all we have time for this week on the Millennium Scene with Ruben on Noosa FM 101.3. Thanks for listening, everybody. Hope you've had a great night. Just before I head out, one more track. It's a new one from Crash of Rhinos. So good to have them back after over a decade away. They're still the same great, unique progressive emo as always. This is Crash of Rhinos with Figures of Light off their new record Logbook. Have a good week, scene kids. I'll see you next time. Good night.

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1: Is this nice? 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

yelling every chance in honky-tonks. For my drinks and tips, but most of the time I spent behind these county bars.

0: News.
1: Good morning, I'm Laura Devoy. The federal government is hoping growth remains higher than 2% when the latest GDP figures are revealed today. The community radio network's Noah Seckham reports from Canberra.
2: The Bureau of Statistics reported economic growth of 2.6% in the most recent statistics in the year up to December 2025. Economists and the big four banks broadly expect limited economic growth between 0.3% and 0.6% due to a trade deficit, interest rate rises and the beginning of the Iranian conflict. Treasurer Jim Chalmers says any increase in economic output will be welcome news.
3: I think any through-the-year growth with a 2 in front of it would be a particularly welcome outcome.
2: The Bureau of Statistics will publish the National Accounts figures for the first quarter of 2026 later this morning.
1: Festival goers who were unlawfully strip searched could lose out on thousands in compensation as police appeal a landmark court decision. The New South Wales Supreme Court in October awarded Raya Meredith $93,000 in damages after police forced her to remove her clothing and tampon during a drug search at a music festival in 2018. More than 3,000 people have registered to join her class action. The Supreme Court will today hear a challenge launched by police as they try to decrease the amount of compensation they may have to pay. The United Nations is warning countries to prepare for more extreme weather. The World Meteorological Organization says there's an 80% chance an El Nino will form before September and a 90% chance of one forming by November. The system is usually associated with hotter and drier conditions in Australia. UN Secretary General Antonio Guterres says El Nino conditions will pour fuel on the fire of a warming world.
4: Impacts will hit even harder, travel even further, and cross borders with devastating speed. The only effective response is climate action equal to the crisis, ending the addiction to fossil fuels, accelerating the shift to renewables, protecting the most vulnerable, and delivering early warning systems for all.
1: A Gold Coast theme park has been closed as staff search for a missing Tasmanian devil. The animal, named Mary, was in quarantine after arriving at Paradise Country a few weeks ago. But staff who went to perform a routine morning check yesterday were unable to find her. Thermal imaging equipment was being used to try and find Mary overnight. Torres Strait pearling elders are being honoured at a National Maritime Museum exhibition in Sydney. Opening on Mabo Day today, the exhibition includes interviews with and portraits of the elders and recognises the first-hand experience of Torres Strait Islander pearling workers which may otherwise have been lost. Speaking to National Radio News, Head of Indigenous Programs Matt Pohl says the exhibition celebrates the spirit and quiet determination of the elders.
5: These guys just have the most remarkable story, starting their careers in their early teens and then working on the lugger boats, threading all the way from the Torres Strait into PNG, down the coast through the Great Barrier Reef to Cairns, Townsville area.
1: Turning to sport, in tennis, Marta Kostyuk has reached her first Grand Slam semi-final. The women's 15th seed defeated 7th seed Elena Svitolina 6-3, 2-6, 6-2 at the French Open. Her next opponent will be 8th seed Mira Andreeva, who defeated 18th seed Sarana Kersteja this morning. Meantime, Australian Ellen Perez is through to the quarterfinals of the women's doubles after a 3-set win alongside Demi Schuss.
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0: you know, guide dogs and guide dog puppies have access to all public places throughout Australia, and it's an offence to refuse admittance to a vision-impaired person because they are accompanied by a guide dog. As part of their training, it's necessary for guide dog puppies to visit supermarkets and restaurants so they can learn not to be distracted by food. It's an offence to refuse admittance to a vision-impaired person.
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So if you're thinking of downsizing, upgrading, or just after a current appraisal of your property's value, contact me, Sean Carey, at Sean Carey Real Estate.

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Keep at least 2 seconds between your car and the one in front, so you can stop safely if you need to. Be sure to double that if it's raining or the conditions are poor. Search Street Smarts Queensland for more info and other practical safe driving tips.

0: Jared Devoy. Urgent action is being called for to protect consumers from unsafe products being sold by online marketplaces. With the details, Shannon Kirkwood.
1: Consumer Group Choice says it's lodging a super complaint to the Australian Competition and Consumer Commission. The alarm is being sounded after Choice says its report reveals a frightening scale of unsafe products for sale on online marketplaces and third-party suppliers. The report found 6% of people who purchased products online in the last 2 years suffered an injury or property damage from an unsafe product. Choice Director of Campaigns Andy Kelly says potentially banned products are among those identified for sale from stores such as eBay, Amazon and Temu. The consumer group says if gaps in product safety laws are not closed, Australian consumers will continue to be harmed.
0: The Prime Minister will seek to sign a treaty when he meets his new Solomon Islands counterpart today. Just weeks after taking the top job, Matthew Wiley is on his first official trip to Australia. Canberra is trying to minimise China's influence in the Pacific. Beijing signed a security pact with Honiara in 2022. Mr. Wiley has previously been critical of his country's relationship with China. The New South Wales government is being urged to resolve legal claims relating to thousands of unlawful strip searches carried out at music festivals over a six-year period. Last year, the Supreme Court found police acted unlawfully and identified serious failures in training and supervision. An appeal will be heard tomorrow. Jordan Keating from law firm Slater & Gordon says the government should stop fighting and fairly compensate the thousands of young people who were impacted.
2: The court has already made significant findings, and once this appeal is complete, we hope that the government will engage with us and move to resolve the claims of thousands of young people affected, especially in circumstances where we understand that senior police officers are telling parliamentary inquiries that strip search practices will be changing moving forward.
0: A study has found the race to build data centres in Australia could force household electricity prices up by as much as 26% within a decade. The Climate Council says the artificial intelligence hubs could also use as much electricity as all homes in the state of Victoria by 2030. 162 data centres have been established across Australia, with another 90 planned. The report comes less than a week after a New South Wales inquiry heard calls for a data centre coordinator. Ukraine's President Volodymyr Zelensky has warned Russia could launch another massive attack after at least 21 people were killed and more than 100 wounded in strikes. Officials in the Kharkiv region have issued mandatory evacuation orders for 7,000 people. The BBC's Vitaly Shevchenko is at the scene of one of the strikes in Kyiv.
3: We are in what is normally a sleepy suburb of Kyiv, but things changed overnight when it was hit by Russia. Locals tell us there had at least three explosions. Around us we see lots of residential buildings with their windows smashed. There's glass strewn everywhere, lots of rubble lining the pavement.

0: movement with workers clearing it and locals helping them.
1: Turning to sport, in cricket, Australia has defeated Pakistan by 41 runs in the second men's one-day international. Australia batted first in Lahore and scored 213. Cameron Green and Josh Inglis both posted half centuries. The home side was all out for 190. Nathan Ellis was player of the match after taking 4 wickets for 33 runs.
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0: the past couple of years, Australia's had some devastating bushfires, and this has had a dramatic impact on koala numbers. If you see a koala, be alert to any signs of illness or red sore eyes, as disease is one of the number one killers for koalas. If you're out driving in the hinterland, be aware of koala signs. Put your lights on at dawn and dusk so you're visible on the road. If you happen to see a sick or injured koala, please ring Koala Rescue Queensland on 04 2361 8740. Koala Rescue Queensland.
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1: Our sponsor,

steer clear of flashing lights. When you see emergency responders and vehicles on the side of the road, slow down and give them space to work safely. These are the people who come to our aid when needed, often working on the roadside in the dark or in the rain. They become some of our most vulnerable road users to help other people in need. So make sure you slow down and move over if you can.

0: Dubois. New research shows Australians are continuing to report issues with contacting emergency services. 8% of respondents to a survey commissioned by the Australian Communications Consumer Action Network reported they or a family member were unable to contact 000 from a mobile phone due to an outage in the past 12 months. That number is down from 10% in March. The survey also found nearly 90% of Australians support government-mandated minimum standards for emergency call reliability. Consumer group Choice has raised concerns about the scale of harm being caused by unsafe products sold online. A new report has found 6% of people who purchased products online in the past 2 years suffered an injury or property damage as a result of an unsafe product. Choice says potentially banned products are among those identified for sale from stores such as eBay, Amazon and Temu. The consumer regulator is taking legal action in regards to products containing unsafe batteries and magnets. Online safety experts say harmless flirtation on a dating or social media app could be the first step in a sextortion scam. Last year, eSafety received more than 3,300 reports of sexual extortion. 90% of victims were young males aged 16 to 24. It's launched a new campaign which uses generative artificial intelligence to expose the deceptive tactics used to ensnare young men and help victims spot the warning signs. Speaking to the ABC, eSafety Commissioner Julianne Grant explained what victims should do.
1: Our message is, if this happens to you, report it, get help, get support, but also collect evidence and block.
0: The head of the United Nations says the world must treat the new phase of the weather pattern El Niño as an urgent climate warning. There's an 80% chance an El Niño will form in the coming months, the BBC's Enbarasan Etirajan reports.
2: The weather pattern caused by a periodic warming of sea surface temperatures in the Pacific Ocean has often contributed to extreme weather around the world. In some regions, surging heat is the danger. In others, varying quantities of rain. Its effect on the South Asian monsoon is likely to be among the most consequential. Indian forecasters have warned of the lowest rainfall in 11 years because of El Niño. The monsoon normally delivers about 70% of annual rain to the country, where half of farmlands lack consistent irrigation.
0: Two anniversaries are being recognised by the Australian National Maritime Museum's Purling Elders exhibition. The official opening in Sydney today on Mabo Day marks the 34th anniversary of the historic High Court decision. It also marks the 90th anniversary of 1936 strike action. Speaking to National Radio News, Head of Indigenous Programs Matt Pohl explains how this strike proved historically significant.
3: The anniversary of the 1936 Torres Strait Islands strike. So that strike was the purling boat workers who inspired the Aboriginal wharf workers here in Sydney to organise their own protest in 1938.
0: Turning to sport, in tennis, Marta Kostyuk has reached her first Grand Slam semi-final. The women's 15th seed defeated 7th seed Elena Svitolina 6-3, 2-6, 6-2 at the French Open. Her next opponent will be 8th seed Mira Andreeva, who defeated 18th seed Sorana Kirsteia this morning.
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2: Good morning, I'm Laura Devoy. The major banks have downgraded their forecasts ahead of the release of the latest GDP figures. Economists from the Commonwealth Bank believe the Australian economy did not grow at all in the first quarter of this year. ANZ is predicting 0.5% growth, while the National Australia Bank and Westpac are expecting 0.3% growth. The figures, which will be released at 11:30 a.m. Australian Eastern Standard Time, will reflect the state of the economy before the outbreak of the conflict in Iran. New research shows Australians are attending more arts events, but cost remains a barrier. A survey has found 74% of Australians attended at least one live arts event or festival in the past year. That's the highest level recorded since the survey began in 2009. But nearly two-thirds of respondents said cost was the biggest barrier to attendance. Creative Australia says the research shows Australians still deeply value cultural participation and connection. Local councils will be sharing progress on tackling tyre waste today. Shannon Kirkwood has more.
3: It's estimated councils spend $6.5 million a year removing illegally dumped tyres. Local governments from across Queensland, South Australia and Western Australia will be appearing before a parliamentary committee today in Canberra. It's looking into the state of the nation's tyre industry, as well as the challenges and opportunities associated with a circular economy. The committee has already heard about the financial, environmental and health impacts facing communities and local governments as a result of improper storage, stockpiling and illegal dumping of end-of-life tyres.
2: The US Secretary of State Marco Rubio has told Congress the Trump administration will re-engage with a global vaccine alliance amid an Ebola outbreak in Central Africa. Gavi helps developing countries purchase and administer vaccines, but the White House blocked funding after Health Secretary Robert Kennedy Jr., a known vaccine critic, expressed concern. Mr. Rubio was asked by senators whether Mr. Kennedy wants to give funds to Gavi again.
4: The State Department a few weeks ago made the decision that we were going to re-engage on this issue of Gavi. We'd like to get this issue resolved in an outcome that's acceptable, both to Congress and also to our goals on global health. So I wouldn't use the word defer, but we have certainly allowed him to play a leading role in determining what we're going to do next.
2: That from the BBC. Damaging winds are forecast to continue today in New South Wales, with much of the northern, southern and central ranges under a severe weather warning. The Bureau of Meteorology is forecasting wind gusts up to 90 kilometres per hour today. For alpine areas in the Western Snowy Mountains and the ACT, wind gusts up to around 110 kilometres per hour are occurring above 1,900 metres. Marine wind warnings are also in place in New South Wales, Victoria and South Australia. Turning to sport, in cricket, Australia has defeated Pakistan by 41 runs in the second men's one-day international. Australia batted first in Lahore and scored 213. Cameron Green and Josh Inglis both posted half centuries. The home side was all out for 190. Nathan Ellis was player of the match after taking 4 wickets for 33 runs. And in the NRL, the Manly Sea Eagles have signed interim coach Kieran Foran on a 3-year deal. Foran took over from Anthony Seibold after round 3 of this year, and the Sea Eagles have won 7 of 9 games since.
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6: Thank you, Lou, and it is Mornings on Noosa FM, and it's a very crisp and bright morning. This morning is sunshine coast forecast for Wednesday, the chance of a morning fog, sunny afternoon, and light winds. The expected top will be 26. It's presently 18.5. UV index is moderate. The amount of rain, should that occur, will be less than 1 millimetre. There is no fire danger rating, 5% chance of rain, and the humidity is 82%. And the program is midweek. I'm Len Tyler through until 12 o'clock. We've got some interesting programming for you on the hour, on the half hour, every hour. So let's, without further ado, let's get underway. 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

G'day, it's Sean from Sean Carey Real Estate, proud sponsor of Noosa FM. This year we're celebrating our 10th birthday. Our connection with Noosa FM began 10 years ago when a presenter found his forever home that we were marketing. It's these personal connections that I believe make our business about people, not property. Thank you to all our clients and customers over the years, and if you're thinking of a move, it would be my pleasure to have a friendly chat at any time with me, Sean Carey.

Noosa Trailblazers is the local Noosa Mountain Bike Club. We are a community club of volunteers who have built the local trail network in Wurrai, which is in Tawantin National Park. We are solely responsible for maintaining these trails. The club runs a youth program, aka the Wurrai Wildlings, every Saturday morning and coaching twice a month. We also run social rides, so if you're interested in becoming involved in the local mountain bike community, look us up at Noosa Trailblazers, a trailblazing community subscriber of Noosa FM. Yeah!

0: Freddie Mercury and Montserrat Caballa, I think. I never know quite how to pronounce that. Great track. And it's Barcelona on Nusa FM. Where the time is 9:31. We're going to tell you a little about the open letter, if I can find where it is. There it is. The open letter, over 300 experts are calling for safe, accurate and empowering climate science education in classrooms. The collective, including mental health organisations, researchers, educators, health professionals and young people, have signed an open letter to address rising disinformation and claims that alarmist climate-based education narratives are the cause of mental illness and distress in young people. The letter references a May 2025 and 2026 Institute of Public Affairs report, which recommends scaling back or even removing climate education from primary schools. The letter, instigated by EcoMind, says the report misquote research and ignore context. The buyer has also contacted the Institute of Public Affairs.
1: First up, over 300 experts are calling for safe, accurate and empowering climate science education in classrooms. The collective, including mental health organisations, researchers, educators, health professionals and young people, have signed an open letter to address rising disinformation and concern about claims of alarmist education climate-based narratives causing mental distress in young people. The letter references a May 2025 and 2026 Institute of Public Affairs report, which recommends scaling back or even removing climate education from primary schools. The letter says these reports misquote research and ignore current context. I spoke with Georgia Monahan, co-founder of EcoMind.
2: We have 300 and counting doctors, psychologists, educators and researchers that have come together, and we're calling for honest, age-appropriate climate education in response to some misinformation and disinformation that is being reported on around climate anxiety in schools and calls for removal of the syllabus in Australia.
1: Now, I'm aware that the letter also relates quite significantly to a May 2025 Institute of Public Affairs report claiming that alarmist narratives in climate education are, you know, prospectively causing mental distress in pre-adolescent Australians. How do you react to this aspect?
2: We agree that we need to safeguard the minds of young Australians, and it is a real problem, though, that the answer being put forward by a lot of fossil fuel-linked organisations and media is that it's to completely remove climate education from the curriculum. All of the evidence in this space have found that the reason for this distress is not caused by the education itself. It's caused by living through the crisis, and actually children who understand climate change are better equipped then to cope with it.
1: I understand that broader reactions are potentially a bit divided. Some say rhetoric is activist driven with concern for developmental stages or developmental appropriateness and an unreadiness for looming anxiety on broader or complex external threat. How do you respond to this, and how should we best equip children for the future?
2: It is a really understandable concern.

0: and worth taking seriously how we are empowering young people to be ready for the future. I think the research shows exactly the path forward, and it is not through activist education, but it's through empowering education.
1: What impact could removing climate education from the curriculum have?
0: We have young people already being educated about climate change, whether it is through social media, conversations at the dinner table, lived experience. We speak to young people who've had their HSC exams interrupted by bushfire smoke. So it is actually the opportunity for education within schools to write the conversations and correct the conversations. And what we have found is that not only does the research show that more information and better climate science education is more empowering, but that's what young people are asking for.
1: On that note as well, this sort of greater knowledge, greater awareness, why do you think it's potentially important to empower children and young people to help be part of the solution?
0: Young people are inheriting the world that we've given them, and we know we're experiencing it as there is a lot of things happening in the world that even a year ago we couldn't have anticipated. It's important that we give them all the tools to be able to be resilient, to be emotionally well, to be mentally well.
1: Moving into the future, how do you think climate education should be tailored, you know, to better suit the needs of children, balance truth, and mitigate any unnecessary forms of anxiety?
0: The answer of what is the best call of action and what we are asking the Australian government to commit to is to embed into the curriculum accurate, psychologically safe, developmentally appropriate climate science from primary to secondary, and that it's staged so that when young people are ready, they will receive that education. It's also to ensure that teachers feel confident and empowered to give that training and to give that climate science to their young people. And it's also lastly really important to keep fossil fuel influence out of our classrooms and out of our clinics.
1: Is there anything that stood out to you or any point that report made that you are quite drastically concerned about?
0: Really, the concern that myself and a lot of the other signatory have is not even in the detail necessarily of the report. What we're more worried about is that these two reports and then a lot of the follow-up reporting in media is just generally creating a sense of panic around something that is just not true and spreading misinformation and disinformation.
1: Georgia Monahan, co-founder of EcoMind, speaking with me. And The Wire has also contacted the Institute of Public Affairs for further comment.
2: This program was produced by Emma Watsky and featured Georgia Monahan, EcoMind co-founder. And it's 20.4 outside. It's going up slightly, 20.4, looking for top today of 26, which would be rather nice, and no rain or anything like that. 21 minutes away from 10. At 10 o'clock we have news. But before we go back to music, I'd like to tell you about free repair days to give broken items a new lease of life. 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That sounds pretty good. I might take the electric hub of my bicycle up there for repair. It's making very strange sounds. I think it's coming to the end of its life, as am I. Goodness me. As we all are, of course, yes. Mr. Bojangles. Did we do it, Mr. Bojangles? I don't think we did, but we will very shortly. And we have news coming up in about 21 minutes' time, followed by an update of the weather. Here's Robbie Williams.

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0: Elvis Presley and Unchained Melody. We'll be checking the weather for you very shortly. 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